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2: Screen Time tonight remembers one of the funniest humans who ever lived. Robin Williams was born on this day in 1951, sadly taking his own life in 2014. For my money, this is by far the best movie he was ever in. From 1991, The Fisher King. It stars Jeff Bridges as a former radio shock jock derailed by a tragedy that he inspired. Robin Williams co-stars as a homeless man he befriends. Be warned, this movie will rip your heart out. It also co-stars Mercedes Rule, Amanda Plummer, David Hyde Pierce, and the great Tom Waits. Directed by my favorite film director, Terry Gilliam, from 1991, The Fisher King.
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16: I don't know what you had in mind, but here we stand on opposing sides. Let's go to war. Let's go to war!

0: Today is the anniversary of the release of Appetite for Destruction from Guns N' Roses in 1987, and later in the week is Slash's birthday. So we decided to go into the hard drive archive for this clip of Slash talking about making music in the studio.
1: I'm a rock guy. I love what it is that I do, and that's one of the great things about working with these guys is there's no issues. All they want to do is play, and they love rock and roll, and they're fully into it. And it's sort of like when you're working with people that don't have any other baggage that they're concerned about. So the whole process, it's a lot of work. I'm very much a workaholic, and I work everybody to the bone, but everybody's into it, so it's good. So we had a great time just honing in on the songs and getting the parts tweaked out just right and all that kind of stuff. Then our producer Eric Valentine came in and we did like a full-on month's worth of pre-production, just making sure that we knew how to play the songs so that when we went in the studio we could do it, you know, a couple takes every song. And so that part of it was actually really simple. It was really about the process of getting the songs together, and we just had, it was a lot of work, like I said, a lot of hours, but it was a great time doing it. And I very much enjoy doing that.
0: Yeah, and you are certainly a guy who does not want to overplay something too many times in the studio because it loses its life.
1: You want to get it to where you know the song and you can play it where all you're doing is playing by feel. You don't want to be thinking about it too much, but you don't want to overwork it. You know, you don't want to get too anal about stuff and you know, start fine-tuning to the point of perfection, because then you lose that edge that comes with a sort of spontaneity of just playing the song for the feel of it.

0: 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Guns N' Roses before that from Appetite for Destruction, released on this day in 1987. Thank you to Slash for joining me tonight from the Hard Drive Archive, another historic interview from our archives. We recently opened up for the 30th anniversary of the original weekend edition of the world famous Hard Drive. 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
3: 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Are you on the cleanup crew? Tonight, you get a special thank you from your old pal Loo. 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

0: Hard Drive XL music from Skillet, with happy birthday wishes going out to the band's keyboardist, guitarist, the incredible Corey Cooper, who is 48 years old. I'm Lou Brutus. 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
1: The talented and quite lovely in person, Corey Cooper of Skillet, 48 years old. Ty Trujillo, bass playing son of Robert Trujillo of Metallica, is 22. I saw him playing with Korn. He was awesome. Jim Martin, Faith No More, 65. And as celebrated in It Came From the Web tonight, cartoonist Gary Trudeau of Doonesbury is 78. Of course, Robin Williams, the great one, who we salute in screen time, born this day in 1951. Finally, on this day in 1990, Roger Waters performed Pink Floyd's The Wall at the Berlin Wall in Germany. That was my first trip out of the United States.
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2: The great Robin Williams, one of the funniest humans in history, born this day in 1951. 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

0: Sully Erna of Godsmack is back as my featured artist of the week. Tell me more about the Live at Mohegan Sun album, which actually captures the final performance of the classic Godsmack lineup.
1: You guys as interviewers, you always ask us like, oh, did you ever think things would get this far in your career? Like, that's kind of a common question a lot of you guys ask sometimes. But you never think about the question of like, will you still be here and relevant with the original members when it comes to an end? And like, what's that day going to be like, right? So it's so unprepared for that one. And when it came, I was just like, oh, I was a mess all day because I love these guys. They're my brothers. Like, they're truly the biggest part of my life. You know, I mean, 30 years with people, you know, you can't spend 30 years with somebody and not love them. No matter what the fights are, that's just part of the growth of a band. So that was the toughest part of the day, was just, you know, having this going away party and all that stuff. And then the concert, my God, by the time we get to the encores and Stand Alone is what we closed with. And I was fine up until that point. You know, it went through my mind a couple of times during the set. But when we get to Stand Alone and we played the song and then we went through the guitar solo and we're on that final chorus, it hit me like a sledgehammer. And I go, oh, my God. Oh, my God. There's like 30 seconds left in the song and that's it. And I remember, you'll see it on the concert. I go over to Tony, he's singing back up. And I just went behind him and I just started hugging him. And I was starting to lose it because I'm like, nah, I'm not ready for this to end. And then, you know, we dropped the final note of the song and that was it. Like, tears just started flooding from me. I could get emotional right now thinking about it.

0: Hard Drive XL music from Bill Murray, preceded by Godsmack from their recently released Live at Mohegan Sun. Thank you to Sully Erna for joining me every night this week as featured artist. Sully, of course, one of those artists who pretty much has been with us for the entire 30-year ride of our show. Another band would be Pop Evil. Another would be Hailstorm. Two of the groups that I actually interviewed, photographed, and videoed over the weekend at Rockfest. If you would like to check out that stuff, and there will be tons of material each day for the next couple of weeks, Hard Drive Radio on Facebook, Twitter, or Instagram.
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Yeah. I wake up every morning with my head up in a daze. I'm not sure if I should say this, but I'll say it anyway. Everybody tries to tell me that I'm going through a phase. 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
2: 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They work very hard, so please think before you just toss something on the ground.

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From old school corn, we go to new school stuff from Shinedown, Young Again on Hard Drive XL. By the way, I did get a text from Eric Bass, and he said to say hello. Hopefully he's back soon.

0: Thank you for hanging with me on Hard Drive XL tonight. I'm Lou Brutus. We now hit the mailbag. Actual letters from actual Hard Drive XL listeners. This is one's a card. It doesn't make a really good noise. Anyway, it reads, "Hello, Lou Brutus. My name is Braden. I am a huge fan. I am a 14-year-old cancer patient. We actually met during soundcheck at Seven Dust when they opened for Creed in Hanover, Maryland. The band took me in like family. I wanted to know if I could get the Five Finger Death Punch pick and the glow-in-the-dark 30th anniversary pick. I love your work. Keep doing awesome things for the metal community. Braden." Well, Braden, I have a pack on the way with all sorts of extra stuff, including there's got to be like 8, 9, 10 guitar picks in it, and good luck kicking cancer's ass. The address, by the way, is P.O. Box 361, Arnold, Maryland, 21012.
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0: Spoke to this woman over the weekend at Rockfest. She is also headlining shows and on the road with AC/DC, Taylor Momsen, the Pretty Reckless on the XL.

0: Soundgarden on Hard Drive XL, where the name Chris Cornell figured quite prominently into last night's show as we were marking the anniversary of his birth, as well as the anniversary of the death of his dear friend Chester Bennington of Linkin Park. I'm Lou Brutus. The surviving Soundgarden members are continuing to work on a final album with the last tracks Chris Cornell did vocals for with the band. Something else I would really love to see is Taylor Momsen perhaps touring with the members of Soundgarden. She has appeared with them before. I've seen it. This includes at the Rock and Roll Hall of Fame induction of the band and at the Chris Cornell Memorial I Am the Highway show. That would be a great, great tour.
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0: Linkin Park putting the wraps on Hard Drive XL for the night. Looking ahead to tomorrow, it's another pretty heavy, slightly complicated, but also heartfelt show. My guests are going to include Sully Erna of Godsmack, Josh Rand of Stone Sour, and Ozzy Osbourne, who we will hear from via the Hard Drive Archive as we mark the one-year anniversary of the death of Ozzy. Until then, I'm Lou Brutus, leaving you with the words of writer Dr. Hunter S. Thompson. Leave me out of it, I said. I came here to drink.
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0: I may not be able to afford brisket for the smoker this summer. But after enough bapples, another slice off the smoked bologna log will still hit pretty good. Cheers, Michiana.
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1: 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It's July. 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
2: 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Yeah.

0: Joint pain is awful when you're the person who's fighting through it, but I'm betting you aren't the only ones who are affected by it. Maybe you love someone who struggles with joint pain. You see what they don't say, what they've slowly stopped doing. It's July. It's time for you to be outside, moving, playing, living, and you or they are sitting it out. It's Jason Lee from the Jason Lee and Clark Show. 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
0: 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Become a corrections officer

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1: They say planning an empty weekend. That's where there's no parties, there's no errands, there's no packed social calendar. It's just a free weekend. Studies show it reduces stress, recharges your battery, leaves room for whatever sounds good in the moment, whether it's a day trip, maybe a movie marathon, or just not doing anything at all. The entire empty weekend is exactly that. It's about doing less.
2: Like, one of the things on my summer bucket list was to have an impromptu beach day with my wife. And I think it's going to be Saturday because we have no plans. All I got to do is get between here and there with no plans.
1: Yeah.
2: And I'm good. Jason, you need one of those emergency inflatable boats that pull out, that blow up with a pull of a string. And we're like, where's Jason? There he goes.
1: I think it's funny whenever, like, and I specifically remember thinking this, as you know, we get on the boat and then we go out into the water. And I wasn't really comfortable around everybody yet. I mean, you know, there was a house party before and then we went out on the boat, whatever. So at the house party, you know, I became familiar with a couple of people and I thought, okay, you know, I can do this. I said, this will be fine. I could talk to these people for the rest of the night. Mm-hmm. And then the people that I friendlied up with at the house party before left. They're like, oh, no, we're not going out on the boat. What do you mean you're not going out on the boat? Then I'm on a boat now with strangers. Again, my biggest fear. But I was like, when the boat gets out there and he's like, yeah, this is a good spot to watch the fireworks. I thought I could swim this if I had to. I could swim back. I could make it to shore, I think. Completely overestimating my swimming abilities. There's no way I would have made it. Here's a woman we can all fall in love with.
2: Somebody says Sergeant Dan off the side of the boat. Lieutenant Dan.
1: Lieutenant Dan.
2: Sergeant Dan.
1: Kicking my little legs until I wash up on the beach. Yep. You betcha.
2: Oh, man, you guys. A couple of weekends ago, we floated on the lake for 5 hours with good friends. Just us, our floaties in the middle of the lake, drinking, mm-hmm. nothing else. It was so great.
1: Mm-hmm.
2: So, whoops-a-daisy.
1: That's the ideal summer day for me. That's it. Like 10:30 in the morning, just go down to the beach, unpack everything, and just lay down there all day. Lay in my beach chair all day. That's the perfect day for me. Get my little deli sandwich. Right?
2: Yeah, yeah.
1: That's the way to do it,
2: man. Turkey and Swiss?
1: Yeah. Cucumbers on it. Ooh, that's the way to do it. A widow in Minnesota lives in an assisted living facility, you know, where they put the old people that nobody wants anymore. This old woman, her name is Anita LeBron. She has changed state law in Minnesota so that assisted living facilities can have happy hour. This old woman learned that her facility could not legally serve alcohol to residents.
2: See, I would think if you get to that age, you could do whatever you want.
1: That's what I thought, too. She brings up a great point, though. She says there were no existing liquor license that fits the situation of having a happy hour at an assisted living facility. She testified before the Minnesota House and the Senate. She told lawmakers, just because residents are older and live in assisted living does not mean they should have fewer freedoms than anybody else. I bet this woman has a Three Wolf t-shirt.
2: Absolutely.
1: She
2: like,
1: added...
2: Like when my grandma was in the nursing home, she was allowed to have wine, but they had to keep it locked up, and like she had to go ask them for it, which seems also bizarre to me. Because then you've got some person, not a bartender, deciding what to cut you off.
1: I don't know. How many have you had already?
2: Yeah.
1: She added that she and her friends love happy hour like many people do. So she decided, you know what? Somebody has to stand up and make a difference. And she did. Governor Tim Walz signed the measure into law. He called it the Grandparents Happy Hour Bill. And then he later joined her for a signing at her facility, at her assisted living house. They say nursing homes, assisted living communities, and boarding care homes can now serve alcohol to residents and guests at organized events without a liquor license as long as they notify the state and follow the safety rules. You got a lot of weak hips, so there has to be some safety rules in there. The alcohol provisions take effect on August 1st. Some lawmakers are raising concerns about expanding alcohol access. This woman says that the change is about connection, laughter, and sharing stories.
2: But also, why doesn't like
1: a not about copping a buzz?
2: You know what you could do is like have a nursing home at, like that has a bar in it.
1: Like, yeah, why not?
2: There's the bingo room. There's the activities room. There's a little hair salon where they can go get zhuzhed up. Why shouldn't you just put like a tavern at the very end of it?
1: Having a couple glasses of wine while you're playing bingo, that'd be great.
2: Yeah.
1: Maybe a lot of these old folks wouldn't be so upset that their kids put them there. They're like, no, actually, it turns out it's a pretty great place. I play games all day.
2: Yeah.
1: A couple glasses of wine here, a couple glasses of wine in the afternoon.
2: Well, you don't have anywhere to be. It's not like you have to go to work the next day.
1: Mm-hmm.
2: You're not leaving. You're not going to drive. You don't have a license.
1: All right, since we're talking about drinks, how do you pack a cooler?
2: No matter
1: how good you are at something, there's always somebody who does it better. Packing a cooler. You may think that you're a cooler packing pro, but there's some scientifically proven techniques for you to up your cooler packing game. What kind of cooler do you have? Hard side, soft side?
2: Hard side.
1: Hard sides are far superior to the soft sided ones. What do you do with water bottle? You put them into the cooler.
2: You have to figure out if they're going to take up more space laying down. Or you want to stand them all up vertically and make a little shelf to put other things on.
1: Freeze them the night before and put them in there.
2: Oh.
1: We've been doing that since the kids were little. That's always a great hack. Pre-chill your cooler in the refrigerator or freezer.
2: How do you get that cooler in the refrigerator?
1: I don't know.
2: It's enormous.
1: I don't know. Grabbing it from a hot garage means that the heat from the garage is still insulated inside the cooler, causing the ice to melt immediately. I didn't know that. Separate your food and drinks in different coolers. I don't do that. The constant opening and closing to get a beverage lets more heat in. They say soft coolers can be made more effective by storing bags of ice in the outside pouches. And packing a cooler tightly, good or bad.
2: It's bad because then you have to like move everything out of it to go ruffling through it.
1: Packing the cooler tightly prevents air gaps, which actually keeps keeps everything in the cooler colder.
2: I'm trying to think the last time I had a soft side cooler. I think it was like a lunch bag cooler.
1: I have a couple soft backpack coolers, and then I have a hard sided backpack cooler too.
2: Oh yeah, I think I have a backpack cooler. Obviously, I use it all the time because I don't even know if I still own it.
1: 15 years ago, I bought a backpack cooler, and I will to this day still say it is the greatest thing I've ever bought. The greatest thing I've ever bought. Yep.
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2: All right, what are the biggest misconceptions that people had before visiting the United States for the first time? We had a lot of thousands. I don't know how many people showed up for the World Cup. I have no idea. Millions, probably. Every single one of them better looking than the one before it. Noticed on television. What are some of the misconceptions that they had?
3: Kept looking around thinking, are all the countries, all of them beautiful like this?
2: They've got to have some people in those countries, right, that they use for the news reports when they just show them walking by with the legs, right?
3: Like obesity is at an all-time high.
2: What is that, an old Louis C.K. joke?
3: They probably, one, were baffled at our portion sizes.
2: Here's great news. The number one thing is the people. That's what they comment on the most. To be honest, people were way nicer than I expected. I don't mean the service staff. I mean people in general. They were nice to us. They were nice to each other. We had, I don't like that you had to end it on this. We had no weird interactions during our visit.
3: Nice. I think we were, as a people, we're on our best behavior.
2: Misconceptions people have before visiting the United States. The size of Lake Michigan. I asked the other passengers on the plane, what ocean are we flying over? And they laughed and told me it was just Lake Michigan. There's so much sky in America. Anytime I say that, people look at me like I'm nuts, but I live in a British city where there are skyscrapers and huge buildings everywhere, densely packed together. I feel like, in a way, it blinds you from anything else that's around you. Oh, you hear this all the time, misconceptions before you visit the United States. I live on a small island. The fact that you can drive in a straight line for hours is still weird to me.
3: Yeah. It's so big here.
2: I mean, just growing up where I grew up and then going and then driving out west and how you can drive for hours in a straight line. It weirds me out. Oh, we were just talking about this. Misconceptions you have about America. That Los Angeles is a glamorous place. It's an absolute dump for the most part. Yeah, Hollywood, it's not glamorous. No. It's mostly a dump. It's mostly just a regular town. It's weird.
3: You're just like, this is it, huh?
2: Yeah. Mm. It's just like a regular town. You know, you have the Whiskey A Go-Go, and then you have like a Hallmark store right next door to it, and then you have a dry cleaner, and then you have the Roxy or the Rainbow.
3: It's just like a normal place.
2: Everybody goes about and does their regular things, living their lives. Yeah, it's an odd. Television has taught us differently. MTV taught us back in the day that, you know, the Sunset Strip was a big deal. It's not. Just a regular road. Misconceptions about the United States, how big everything is. The roads, the buildings, the food portions. Okay, this isn't flattering for us at all. The roads are big, the buildings, the food portions, the people.
3: All right. Mountain of a man.
2: The tips.
3: Shock of red hair.
2: Hey, the tips, the voices, the drama, everything. So big.
3: Wow. You're right. That isn't a good, that's not a check in the plus column.
2: I was surprised that school buses are real. I thought it was a movie or a television thing. Where I'm from in Australia, at least in the city, school children generally take the same ordinary public transportation to school just like everybody else does. Well, that would just be more cost effective to do it that way.
3: You guys, coming out of the mountains over the valley, looking out for miles and miles of just nothing, was the craziest part of my trip out west, too. Just made me feel so little, since Rock God Red.
2: Yeah. I don't like when you see houses in the middle of all that. It'll just be a single house out in the middle of nowhere.
3: Do you ever do the same thing I do? You're like, what do these people do for work?
2: Mm-hmm.
3: Like, where do you work if you're out here?
2: You know, when we laugh, I think we were laughing about it yesterday. You know, I can never live somewhere where you have to plan your day around going into town.
3: Yeah.
2: Like if I need something from the grocery store or the hardware store, I want it to be a 15-minute round trip. That's it. I don't want to have a big list. And if I get home and I forgot one ingredient, that dinner is ruined and it's going to be 2 hours round trip for me to fix it. That scares the hell out of me.
3: What struck me over vacation when I spent that week out in California is that you're always told that this state is brimming with people. They can't squeeze any more people in. it's mostly big, empty, nothing.
2: Mm-hmm.
3: It's just hills and forests, and that's it. There's just nothing out there for a lot of it.
2: Misconceptions before you came to America. The weirdest thing was drug commercials. There are so many drug commercials. Well, yeah, it's big business. We got to pay for those drugs, man. Here's another one. The people. I was genuinely shocked at how nice and friendly everybody is. The perception that the media creates is that you feel everyone in America is racist, but people across all states I visited, nothing but friendly and sweet. A German fan who was here for the World Cup. If you want to hate America, watch the news. If you want to love the United States, drive through it.
3: Oh, that's sweet.
2: That's very flattering. That's very nice.
3: Yeah, guys, don't forget everything big. Cars, SUVs, our big trucks and tanks.
2: The people, the food portions, the drama.
3: The people.
2: The voices, I think, was the most insulting. Here, what did they say? Everything is big. The roads, the buildings, the food portions, the people, the attitudes, the tourism, the tips, the voices, the drama, everything.
3: The voices were so loud.
2: I think out of all of those, I find the voices to be the most offensive.
3: Yep.
2: We are a loud bunch. Yes,
3: yep,
2: sir.
3: Yep.
2: I don't think this should be a shock to anybody. The 20-somethings, what do they prioritize? Retirement or vacation?
3: It's got to be vacation.
2: It's always been that way.
3: I couldn't even say the word retirement when I was in my 20s. I'm like, what? Huh?
2: A new report from J.P. Morgan Asset Management said almost half of all the 20-somethings in America are prioritizing saving for vacations over saving for retirement. Yeah, I think everybody's that way when they're in their 20s. I don't think that it's been that way since the dawn of time, I'm going to bet.
3: Because vacation's right out in front of you. Retirement, way down the freeway.
2: That's a million years away, right?
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1: I guess, you know, figuring out where you'd like to live if your health changes later in life, I guess that all depends on who's going to take me. Anybody want me?
2: But also, that could, you know, what if your health gets really good in old age? There's that.
1: I'd like to think there'd be a big fight amongst my daughters about who gets to have me come live in their house. Probably not the case. Planning ahead. Discuss future care preferences with family before difficult decisions arise. Right? Do you want the do not resuscitate for even the slightest little thing? No.
2: Stub your toe.
1: Right. My wife's like, no, he said he's a DNR. Maybe he's just sleeping. My wife would say something like, why don't we put it in Jesus' hands? We'll find out if he's sick or if he's just sleeping. Unplug him. Build a financial plan that accounts for the possibility of you living into your 80s, 90s, or beyond. I think in theory we're all doing that. We would like to think.
2: I don't think anybody walking around right now is fully geared up to not make it to 80.
1: I want to run out of money at 78. Nobody does that. I mean, everybody's doing as much as they can, and hopefully that money will last us as long as it can. Jeez, what if you do live to be like 95? I mean, that's 30 years past retirement.
2: Like my great-grandmother, when she passed, was 103.
1: Yeah, do you have money left over in retirement to live for 30 years? 65 to 95, that's 30 years. Do you have 30 years worth of retirement?
2: No.
1: I don't know, not even close. I don't think I don't have time. Hey, that's more than half of your working career.
2: But the hard thing, though, is that you're planning for something that is a hell of a gamble. Like, how much time and thought are you going to put into living to 95? I mean, it's probably not going to happen. It might. But also, when you get that old, doesn't everybody like celebrate you constantly? They're like, oh, Jason's coming to the party. They wheel you in, make a big deal. And
1: there's always free food, right? Because people always throw parties in your honor.
2: Of course.
1: I don't think that's really how it works. How many parties did you throw for Meemaw when you put her in the old folks' home?
2: We're talking like Zoom or?
1: How many parties did you have for her before you put her in the assisted living facility?
2: I went and visited several times.
1: No, it's not
2: times.
1: About visiting. How many times did you gather to celebrate her?
2: Well, there was one that I couldn't make it to. Because we had a thing going on. So the answer is zero.
1: Zero. Just remember that zero.
2: But in my defense, though, like, it was COVID, so you couldn't get in.
1: Even before that, though. I mean, she was around.
2: Well, I was planning something, and then COVID happened. I'm like, well, I puts that to bed.
1: So remember, all those parties that you threw to celebrate somebody else is the same amount of parties that people are going to throw to celebrate you. Remember that staying healthy often means planning for both your physical well-being and your financial future. Yeah, we know that part.
2: But you also have to plan for, like, you know, what if life hands you an extreme curveball and, like, suddenly you're 65 years old and you're getting a divorce? Like, weird stuff like...
1: Oh, no, we're not getting divorced. One of us is going to go, but it won't be divorce.
2: Yeah.
1: I can't split half the assets I barely saved.
2: You hear about, like, we talk about the show all the time that, like, boomers are leading the pack with divorces. So, statistically, I mean it might happen to you.
1: At 65, what are you going to go out there and do in a divorce that you can't do now?
2: Well, no.
1: My wife's like, I want to sleep with a bunch of dudes. I'm like, well, just go ahead. We're 65. Well,
2: to me,
1: I don't care. Go ahead.
2: To me, though, at 65, if you're getting divorced, then they're just tired of being in your presence, and they want to be away from you. Sex has nothing to do with
1: it. I'll move to a separate bedroom, whatever it is. I think we can fix this.
2: Yeah, but she's like, I don't want to be in the same area as you.
1: I will go buy a van and go drive down to Florida and drive around the villages like that guy in that documentary did.
2: Just looking for a lady to take you in?
1: Hey, I'm just telling you right now, you're not getting half. It's not going to happen.
2: but don't you realize, like, how hard it is to plan for something that might not happen when so many other things are probably going to happen?
1: Yeah, they got a pipe burst in my wall. All right, 888-545-5655 here. We'll make things even more intense. The top things husbands wished their wives appreciated way more than they do or appreciated at all. If you had to pick the number one answer, what would it be?
3: how hard it is to keep the yard spruced up.
1: Number one answer. Husbands wish their wives appreciated their sense of humor more than they do. They say many husbands take great pride in being funny. There's no better feeling than making the woman that they love laugh. That bright, full body, you know, deep belly laugh. Laughing together brings people closer. I don't like when I make a joke in front of people and my wife apologizes on my behalf for it.
2: When you know damn well that she thinks it's funny.
1: She
2: don't want to be seen laughing at that kind of stuff.
1: Right. And she's like, and my wife will say, I'm sorry. He sometimes just doesn't know who his audience is. And he doesn't know who he's talking. He shouldn't be telling stuff. He shouldn't be saying things like this.
2: Good morning, fellas. I'm looking for some good radio pud relationship wisdom since I think I have my blinders on. I've had a relationship with this gal, and we broke up a couple of months ago. Ever since then, though, she's been telling me I'm a good man. I listened to her. I loved her best. And she's actually going through a lot personally. It's pretty stressful. But every time she gets closer, she then pulls away, and I think I might be a back burner boyfriend at this point.
1: You're absolutely a back burner boyfriend.
2: She always seems to come back to me and start buttering me up when it gets rough. Any advice? Shoot me straight, gang. Well, you came to the right Radio Pud Relationship Wisdom Forum.
1: Yeah, you're number two. You're number two. At best, you're number two. You could be number three or four. The absolute best that you can hope for right now.

0: Probably best if you just maybe move it along down the line.
1: Yeah. But you always had that one, you always had that one girl, or you always had that one boy that was the back burner. Always. That was the one you could always go back to.
0: I'm out there wishing I was somebody's back burner when I was in high school. Any burner would have been nice. I wasn't even a microwave boyfriend.
1: You could put me in that middle burner that just keeps things kind of warm.
2: Yeah.
1: Doesn't even have to get hot.
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0: Somebody tell me what kind of world we live in.
1: Have you seen what it's like out there? Everybody just yells and screams at each other.
0: This town needs an enemy.
1: They think that we'll just sit there and take it like good little boys.
2: Don't talk like one of them. You're not.
1: Nobody's civil anymore. Nobody thinks what it's like to be the other guy.
2: I know the truth. There's no going back. You've changed things.
1: That we won't work
2: forever
1: and go wild.
2: To them, you're just a freak.
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0: Here we go. Almost halfway there. Welcome to day three. It's pump day. Put your hands up. Morning, Cluck.
1: What up, buddy?
0: All right, welcome to Wednesday. How was your big night last night?
1: It was good, man. Got my life put back together after my aunt left town. Got some laundry done, cleaned the house, rested, did not drink. It was nice.
0: What do we have on the calendar here today? We just talked about this yesterday. Today is National Hammock Day. Don't tell anybody, but Uber Geek Gabe was all excited because he bought hammocks for his cat. He's got hammocks that he can put on his desk while he works from home. And the cat's hammock.
1: Cats living their best life.
0: Yeah. Mm. Yeah, I wouldn't have told anybody that. I would have kept that real quiet. As a matter of fact, if somebody said cat hammocked me, I would say, a what now? Even if I had six of them in my house filled with six cats.
1: You're a who?
0: Pretend like I have no idea what you're talking about. I don't know what no damn cat hammock is. Today is also National Rat Catchers Day.
1: Rat Catchers?
0: Is that rat with one T or rat with two T's? And it's National Good Day to Be a Teammate Day. Oh, it's National Mango Day as well.
1: Oh, the humble mango.
0: Yeah, humble my ass. Have you ever tried to peel a mango?
1: No.
0: It is the most difficult fruit on the planet to take apart. Huge pain. I don't see any way we can create a pump day out of anything here on the... A lot of songs about hammocks.
1: In regards to the cat hammocks, yeah. The cats are in it right now. I mean, I got them too, says Manly Tom, not Uber Geek Gabe.
0: Yeah, Manly Tom. Sure thing, buddy. You think of a single song? You think of a single song about a hammock?
1: No, only because it doesn't rhyme with anything. It doesn't flow with anything.
0: I think there should be more songs about hammock. It's a nice, relaxing place to hang out. Most yacht rock songs should probably contain the word hammock. Probably not a lot of songs about mangoes either. Probably not a lot of songs about fruits, are there?
1: It looks like there was a hammock, Swinging in a Hammock by Guy Lombardo and his orchestra from 1930.
0: All right, I could probably get into that. I can only think of one song about the humble mango. Last Mango in Paris from Jimmy Buffett. That's about it. Great song, by the way. He's got an opening line in the song. He says, I went down to Captain Tony's to get out of the heat, which Captain Tony's is a bar in Key West. And when we were in Key West over Christmas, I was like, we have to go to Captain Tony's. It's legendary amongst parrot heads. We have to go. We have to go. And we went, and it was a total dump. It was one of those lousy bars where we put dollars on the wall.
1: Oh, yeah.
0: So stupid. Yeah. Yeah. And it was just, it was dark. There's no windows. Is this lying in the hammock?
1: Swinging.
0: Okay.
1: In a hammock.
0: This song doesn't really swing, though. All right. Well, if you can cobble together a pump day out of any of those with a great idea, hey, get it to us.
1: That's so old sounding.
0: He uttered the phrase, and I'm paraphrasing, I'm too old for this stuff, as he was close to retirement in Lethal Weapon. Danny Glover is celebrating a birthday today. Danny Glover now is officially too old for this stuff.
1: He's got to be 80.
0: He's 79.
1: All right.
0: Didn't somebody point out that he was only like 42 in that movie Lethal Weapon?
1: He's younger than we are now.
0: And he's like, I'm retiring. I'm too old for this stuff. Yeah, that one hurt a little bit. David Spade also celebrating a birthday today. How old do you think David Spade is? He's older than I thought. I don't know why.
1: I'm going to say he's got to be close to 60.
0: It must be his elfish, you know, physical appearance that makes me believe that he's much younger. But David Spade turned 62 today.
1: Oh, all right.
0: And one of our favorites, pounding on that four string, was a part of such hits as Decadent Dance, He-Man, Woman Haters Club, Kid Ego, Pat Badger from Extreme.
1: Wow, how old is Pat Badger? Timeless.
0: Celebrating a birthday today. How old is Pat Badger? He's
1: the guy who was wearing the Reebok pumps and the skeleton shirt on that album cover, right?
0: You know what I love about Pat Badger is in any other band that he would have been in back in the olden days, he would have been the hottest dude in the band. You would have said, that is a great looking dude. But unfortunately, he's in a band with Nuno Betancourt. And so nobody pays much attention to Pat Badger. Pat Badger turns 59 today. All right, where should we start? Apparently, the countdown to Halloween has already started. Home Depot has rolled out their 2026 Halloween decoration collection online. Products arrived in will arrive in stores in August, which, by the way, next weekend is August. This summer is flying by. I can't remember a summer that went as quickly as this summer.
1: Oh, my God, you're right, dude. Next Friday is the 31st, and then Saturday is August 1.
2: No.
0: Yeah.
1: Come on, man. It's almost Labor Day.
0: It doesn't feel very fair.
1: No.
0: Home Depot now has a 12-foot Skelly skeleton. It's back. It's now packed with new technology that lets owners control its movements, customize sounds, even speak to it through a Bluetooth. Kind of like your Ring doorbell speaker.
1: Yeah.
0: You're like, hey, what do you need? They're also adding some new giant decorations, including an 11-foot mummy and an 8-foot animated plant monster. Other highlights includes interactive undead parrot that answers yes or no questions, a creepy animated pixie, and an upgraded version of a fan favorite, Lethal Lily. I'm not sure I know what that is.
1: I'm not going to rest until we're all like $6,000 deep in Halloween decorations.
0: Mm-hmm. And our entire yard is just littered with 10-foot animatronic. It's a small world after all, garbage. Are you faking it at work? It turns out most Americans are faking it at work. By faking at work, you mean obviously pretending like you're working when you're really not. Surprising number of workers admit that they spend time, you know, trying to look busy instead of actually trying to be productive. 66% of American worker bees and 73% of their managers. 3 out of 4 managers admit that they fake it at work.
1: I think it'd be easier for a manager to fake it than an employee, because what do you know a manager does? I don't know.
0: Manages.
1: Well, I know, but
0: what does that entail?
1: Can you tell he's not doing it if he walks by your desk? I couldn't.
0: That's why you never see, when you walk by someone's office, their computer monitor is never facing the door.
1: Mm-hmm.
0: It's always facing the opposite direction. They are facing the door. I think we have one coworker that we work with, and it's very off-putting, but when you walk into her office, all of her computer monitors are facing the door. So right when you walk in, you can see exactly what she's doing, which leads me to believe that she must be a good person. You clearly aren't looking at any sort of filth on this computer at all. Weird. You're doing work? Researchers estimate the average worker spends about how many hours a week maintaining the appearance of looking busy? This number is actually lower than you and I would guess, but go ahead.
1: 25, 40%?
0: It's only 5.
1: Okay. All right.
0: 1 hour a day.
1: Well, if you admit to faking it, then the jig is up.
0: The apparent adding to the that adds up to about 7 work weeks over the course of the year. Gen Z is the biggest culprit. 80% of Gen Z kids under the age of 28 admit that they fake being productive at work. When it comes to the biggest offenders, people in finance top the list. 85% of finance folks acknowledge they've exaggerated or misrepresented how they spent their day at work. Yeah, I get that.
1: Misrepresented.
0: So what'd you do? Mostly shopping. Yeah, I shopped a lot online today.
1: Uh-huh.
0: I'm not comfortable with this either. Engineers at Northwestern University have built a new drone. It's called the Phantom Twist. And it's pretty much invisible while it's flying. Engineers were able to pull off this trick because of the human eye, what our perception is, because our perception isn't perfect. They designed this drone to be mostly empty space, and by spinning it at a certain speed, our brain cannot process the motion. You know, like sometimes, you know, there's a ceiling fan at a different speed.
1: Yeah.
0: And you know, your brain doesn't process it, or like sometimes car wheels are designed that way too. Right? our brains just blend the spinning parts with into a transparent blur, and it just blends in with the background. That allows the thing to zip around us without us being able to see it.
1: Gentlemen, I listened to the podcast yesterday. That Rhino story cracked me up. I think I listened and laughed about 10 times out loud. Thanks for the laughs. Oh, and because you're talking about screwing around at work, I was listening to the podcast at work. Thank you. Thank you very much.
0: What story made him laugh?
1: The Rhino with the tail flinging the poo everywhere.
0: Oh, yeah, that lady at Brookfield Zoo in Chicago. Yeah, when I saw that lady get doused.
1: I don't know why I always imagine when a rhino's tail flings the poo that it makes the sound.
0: A little cart came and just whisked her away. The cart's like, get in!
1: Yeah, podcast takes a turn toward the end there. It's pretty funny.
0: That's one of those stories. That's one of those things that happen to me where I'll be laying on my deathbed. They're getting ready to unplug me, and my family finally comes to the decision. They're like, yeah, we should probably let Pops go, and I'll just be laying there, and then I go... That lady was covered in diarrhea, and then I'll die.
1: Then I'll die. Diarrhea.
0: My daughters will go, yeah, that's about right. That tracks
1: for old Pops. He loves that story.
0: Here, I don't know, man. Summertime, right? Tends to redden up your groin area, right? You chafe down there. A lot of folks do. What do you do about the chafing? What are you supposed to do? What is it? Gold Bond medicated cream. Yeah, is that what it is?
1: Yeah, that seems to do the job so often.
0: Have you tried bamboo underwear? Dealing with chafing is an issue in the summertime, and now a company claims that they've come up with a great solution. It's a company from down under. I'm sure there's a joke in there somewhere. Australia's Step One has now launched a new line of boxers and thongs made out of bamboo.
1: A bamboo thong?
0: Company says that the underwear uses soft, breathable bamboo that is naturally thermal regulating and includes non-chafe panels to help reduce friction and contour supportive pouches that provide comfort while allowing easy movement. I don't know what any of that means.
1: This must be a new thing because I got bombarded for like 2 weeks for some guy who's selling t-shirts that are made out of bamboo. It's supposed to be the most comfortable t-shirt you've ever worn. It's breathable. It doesn't stain with your pits.
0: Yeah. Bamboo, I think, is it's one of those things that I like.
1: You can do anything with it.
0: Yeah, it's a lot like, like marijuana.
1: Of a hemp?
0: Yeah, you can make anything out of it. Step One says that the boxers and the thong designs are good for warmer weather throughout workouts and other high-performance needs. It's Australia's Step One. If you have a chafing problem and you want to order them online, they're available now. I mean, that is a good, conversation starter. I wear bamboo underpants. You do what now? You mean like the flooring in my house?
1: Mm-hmm.
0: Yeah, but softer.
1: Oh.
0: More breathable, I think. I hope. Oh, hold on. I need to save a couple of these animal stories that we have for later. Terrifying story coming up later about a couple gets woken up in the middle of the night and there's an alligator and standing at the front door waiting to be let in. We'll get to that later on. I don't know why this story's so sweet. And then we'll figure out what we're going to do today. Did you know that there's an ailment that can put you in the hospital? It's called Happy Heart Syndrome.
1: I thought that's what you wanted.
0: I would, too. It turns out a woman at her daughter's wedding ended up in the hospital because the wedding made her so happy. Published in the Oxford Medical Case Report.
1: Now I'm a little bit pissed. There's a level of happiness that I've never even approached.
0: I know.
1: So happy you need to be hospitalized? That's not for dudes like us.
0: The Oxford Medical Case Report details what happened when an unnamed woman enjoyed the wedding of her daughter so much that she had to go to the hospital. It's called Happy Heart Syndrome. It shows itself when a person is experiencing profound joy followed by an unexpected onset of stress. They say it's an intense burst of emotional or physical stress so powerful that it ends up weakening and ballooning a ventricle in the heart.
1: Hey, that must have been a hell of a wedding. How was it? I was so happy I had to go to the hospital.
0: Doctors were able to get the mom back into good health. She's now working actively to keep her happiness under control. Good for her. That's super fun. I mean, if you're going to go to the hospital for something, I think that's what I want to go for. All right, what do we got to do today? Obviously, we have to pick out a pump day theme. If anybody has any great ideas, obviously, get them to us as quickly as possible. We'll get it dialed in over the course of the hour. We'll play a game. We'll put together a summer menu. So yesterday we were talking about the perfect summer day.
1: You said the perfect summer day. You just like wake up, pack a cooler, go to the beach, and don't return until dusk.
0: We'll do this. We'll just go through this list of what would be on the menu of a perfect summer day. We'll give you what your choices are, and you have to pick one. And then put the, you know, then collect all your answers. And then at the end, you've got the perfect summer day. We'll turn it into basically just, you know, like a science test.
1: You guys are missing out if you haven't tried bamboo underwear. I've been wearing them for years, and now my grandsons also love them. Super soft.
0: Really? Where do you get them, and how much do they cost? That's the question.
1: Number one Kentucky fan. My wife bought me some bamboo undies. They knocked the Duluth Trading Company underpants out of the park. So much more comfort and feels.
0: Okay, so now I need to ask, what is the cost?
1: I'm wearing bamboo underwear right now. Super comfortable, says Marilyn Shiver. All right, let's see. Ew.
0: Stiff.
1: Well, I mean,
0: a little steep.
1: Like, what do you think 7 pairs of underpants should cost?
0: I don't know.
1: I guess when they make you buy 7 pairs at $60.
0: That's not bad.
1: That's not bad, but at $60 for underwear, like.
0: No, it's a $60 one-time fee, right? Now think about it this way. How long do your underpants last you?
1: Years.
0: Right.
1: Years. Multiple presidential administrations.
0: So you're getting them essentially for, what, like $8.50?
1: The cost of ownership's down. Yeah,
0: it's about $8.50 per. Break that down over the course of 2 or 3 years. What's it costing you? Just a couple of bucks a year for those underpants you wear at least once a week. That's not a very bad price breakdown.
1: You can get boxer briefs. And here appears to be you can get a bamboo... looks like a jockstrappy type thong there.
0: Is it called the David Lee Roth?
1: it's very much. It would be what he wore back in the day.
0: All right. We'll also play a round of Is This Cheating later on in the show. Welcome to Wednesday, 888-545-5655. We'll get into some of those next.
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0: We got a lot of nudity coming up and stupid people doing stupid things just a couple of minutes away. 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You'll definitely notice it is considerably cooler this morning. It is refreshing, and it's not really going to be warm today. Partly cloudy, 73. Mostly sunny, 77 tomorrow. Back up to 80 on Friday.
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0: All right, 888-545-5655. Welcome to Pump Day. Looking for a Pump Day theme. If you have any ideas, obviously get them into us. We'll start getting through it here in a little bit. I love this idea. Maybe more stores could start doing this. Sephora, however you want to say it, is expanding their Quiet Hours program.
1: I'm sorry, Quiet Hours?
0: They have quiet hours, creating a designated shopping time, lowered music volume, reduce sensory distractions, and a calmer atmosphere. It was originally developed with input from some advocates. It's designed to make shopping more comfortable for customers.
1: If you have like sensory issues?
0: Yeah, anybody that prefers a quieter environment, which I think is most of us.
1: Most shoppers would never survive an Abercrombie and Fitch trip 20 years ago.
0: It's so dark and loud in here.
1: Why does it stink?
0: The launch was announced on social media by Love on the Spectrum star Emma Miller, who shared her experience as a shopper. She's on the autism spectrum. She joins other major retailers. Sephora joins other major retailers and entertainment companies that have introduced sensory-friendly experiences to improve accessibility and inclusion. I don't think I have any of those, but I still would like to shop in a much quieter environment. Seems like I could really get behind something like that. It's calm. It's relaxing.
1: Smooth.
0: You know what makes me want to spend money more? When I'm in a good mood.
1: Yep.
0: All right, 888-545-5655.
14: They're out there. Stupid people doing stupid things with the Jason Lee and Kluck Show.
0: Well, we got some nudity here today for stupid people doing stupid things. A mom in England got a surprise when she opened her front door and found that her milk delivery had vanished. That's pretty cool. They still deliver milk in England.
1: I was just going to say, that's kind of quaint.
0: When she checked her doorbell camera, she was stunned to see a woman walk up her driveway around 5 a.m. wearing nothing but black underwear, a crop top, and flip-flops. You can see camera footage. It's available everywhere online today. The woman grabbed the two bottles of milk and made her getaway. The homeowner, this stinks, the homeowner then posted the footage on Facebook where neighbors said their milk had gone missing too. She said, obviously, her family was frustrated seeing it because there were milk. What was I supposed to put on my cereal? She does admit that not having milk and having two young children is a bit of a problem. She hoped she does say she hopes that the person who took the milk was in desperate need of the milk. I'll be honest, when I saw the video, she's had plenty of milk.
1: Oh, no. I was waiting for you to drop a little bit of a hint on whether I should go look these pictures up or not.
0: She should be asking, is this skim?
1: Right. Is that
0: no,
1: skim milk?
0: And then she should have put it back.
1: You could totally drink whole milk.
0: local police confirmed that they did receive a report of the theft, but they still don't know who the woman is. Even though there's a clear picture of every side of her.
1: That's the thing I hate about all these Ring doorbell things that people on Nosy Neighbors will post, is that they're clear as day. Nobody can figure out who these people are.
0: Mm-mm.
1: I don't know.
0: A Washington State woman is in jail, accused of attacking her mother with a handsaw and then hitting her with her pickup truck. Listen, a good way to treat moms. Sheriff's office said that police responded to a domestic violence call. At around 11:30 a.m., mother reported that her 42-year-old daughter was completely naked and assaulted her with the handsaw. The daughter then took her phone, forcing her to run to her neighbor's house to call 911.
1: A handsaw. What?
0: A mother grabbing handsaw.
1: What?
0: Probably won't skin your ass raw.
1: No.
0: Still undressed, the daughter got into a pickup and tried to run her mother over. Oh, and the neighbor. She did manage to hit the mother and the family dog before driving off. She refused to stop for police. Police chase, nearly hit an officer, spike strips. Police did eventually stop her with a pit maneuver, though another driver was hit and hurt. Wow.
1: Jeez.
0: I think you could probably consider this to be a rampage.
1: Yeah.
0: So please be careful. They're out there. Stupid people doing stupid things. We'll get some entertainment news in a second.
1: We have a Yellowstone actor who, the show wasn't everything he was promised, so he wants out. We're getting a new RoboCop. I didn't realize this until I read the story. It was pointed out that apparently Ryan Gosling's hand on the original poster for La La Land, something looks dumb with it. And when you look it up, you're like, yeah, that looks pretty lame. But they fixed it. As it's getting ready to head back into the theaters, Conan O'Brien may have a new haircut. The Daily Show is getting into the micro-drama game. Lizzo is going to be a Sports Illustrated swimsuit cover model, digital only. And Oasis re-entered the Billboard Hot 100 for the first time since 1996.
0: We'll take a look at the release date. We have it now for the new Snoop Dogg biopic. And I'm just going to, I'll tease you quietly with this one. Jelly Roll's daughter says the internet...
1: Is this Alyssa Roll or whatever her name is?
0: Cinnamon.
1: Cinnamon Roll.
0: Jelly Roll's daughter claims the internet will crumble when she tells her side of the parents' divorce.
1: Oh.
0: Mm-mm-mm-mm-mm.
1: I like when people think they're going to break the internet and nothing really happens.
0: Nothing ever happens. No. The internet stands strong.
1: Yep, sure does.
0: Undefeated. We'll find out what she has to say eventually when we get some entertainment news next.
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9: Girl, tonight is about to be so bussin'. Monterey Mexican, here we come.
10: 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Their margaritas? Straight W.
9: And the queso? Absolute gas.
10: Wait, does gas mean good or bad? 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
9: No, no, it's good. 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
10: Meaning fire. Meaning spicy?
9: No, meaning awesome. And their tacos? No cap elite.
10: Speaking of cap, last time you said you could handle 3 jumbo margaritas. You were straight capping.
9: I did. I just needed a short nap at the table.
10: Bestie, that's called passing out.
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0: Did anybody turn off their AC and open up the house yesterday?
1: It got real hot in the house yesterday. Once we cut the AC, I'm like, stifling.
0: Oh, so you did turn it off?
1: Yeah.
0: Oh, I did, and I chickened out. I know we talked about it on the show. We got excited because it was going to be cooler, and I said, yeah, we should all turn off the ACs. You know, that dude's been working hard for the last 30 days. Let's give him a couple days off. And then by the time I got home in the afternoon, it was so stinking humid. I couldn't do it. But you'll walk outside this morning and you will notice immediately that it is. It's almost chilly out by comparison. We're about 20 degrees cooler, I think, than we were 1 week ago on a Wednesday morning. But I think it's fine. I think if you go home today and you turn off the AC, you'll be okay for a couple of days.
1: I rode the bike in today. It was chilly as hell, man.
0: Yeah, partly cloudy. We're only getting up to 73 today. Sunshine full-time tomorrow, 77. And then Friday, I think if you do turn off the AC today, you're going to go back to it on Friday or Saturday. A little bit of sunshine on Friday and a high of 80. Looks like sunny again on Saturday. We'll get up to 80. Sunday, definitely. You'll close it up and turn the AC back on as we get a little bit closer to 90. I think 88 is our Sunday high. Hang on, I'm trying to see if they're still calling for 90s. Yeah, 93 on Monday.
1: Sweltering.
0: Yeah, so we'll be back into the heat. And then it looks like for most of the work week next week, we'll be low to mid 80s. So nothing ungodly and nothing too terrible. 56 right now. We'll introduce you to the real rocker of the day about 1 hour from now. Could be you tomorrow. If it's not you today, it's real easy. Just text ROCKER, ROCKER, 574-254-1039. Obviously, we'll shout you out, get your picture up on social media, play your favorite songs, and get you a real Rocker of the Day t-shirt. So again, that's ROCKER to 574-254-1039, powered by the Hensley Legal Group.
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0: All right, 888-545-5655. Looking for Pump Day theme suggestions. We got a couple pretty decent ones already. If you want to add to the list, obviously you can do that anytime. Just tie it into something and don't make it something far-fetched.
1: Wow, you guys, we found a house for my dad and he will no longer be living with my wife and I. Can we do a home or a house pump day? It's a spooky kabuki. Hey, that's a big day. That's a big day. You're getting your life back. Been there twice.
0: I think, what do we just play Freebird on a loop? Just let it keep going and going and going because you...
1: just the fast part.
0: What do you do on that first night whenever the in-law is gone and out of the house? You just sit there and look at each other and say, wow, I guess it's just a team of us again.
1: Both times it happened to us, it was you have to sit on the couch in your underwear watching TV.
0: And then you know, calmly ask for weird sex.
1: Yeah.
0: Hey, all that sex we couldn't do because your mom lived here or my dad lived here.
1: Yep.
0: Maybe we could do that today.
1: And then we made some spicy food.
0: Why spicy food?
1: My mother-in-law hated spicy food, so we indulged in spicy food the second she was out of the house.
0: What do you mean she hates it?
1: She doesn't like it.
0: Why? I mean, how spicy is spicy?
1: Old white ladies don't like bold flavors.
0: Well, you'd never survive at Applebee's. Hey, good for you, man.
1: I don't know anymore. This when this song pops up on TikTok, I know my golf cart's about to flip.
0: There's something going on right now with the kids in this Freebird.
1: It's this part right here. You're like, oh, something's about to fall. Something's about to flip.
0: Yeah, there were like three different videos that my daughter showed me yesterday, like Instagram reels of her friends, and they all have Freebird as the song in the background. And one of the videos even had like a little Lynyrd Skynyrd album cover down in the bottom right-hand corner. And I said, why does she have a Lynyrd Skynyrd album cover? She said, well, because it's Freebird. I said, what do you know about Freebird?
1: Yeah.
0: All right, 888-545-5655.
16: It's entertainment.
17: We'll separate the wheat from the chaff.
16: For men.
17: Men from the boys.
16: Entertainment.
17: Awkwardly feminine from the possibly Canadian.
16: On the Jason Lee and Cluck Show.
1: We will start with a poster that's getting fixed. I didn't really notice this till it was pointed out in this story. Lionsgate has updated the iconic La La Land theatrical poster because in it, Ryan Gosling has an unnaturally flat hand placement, and I guess this has bothered him the entire time the movie's been out. He said that he told the Wall Street Journal that the original pose still haunts him. He said, now when I look at it, and I have to see it all the time, I think, you know what would have been cooler? Anything but that. It just killed the energy. He said, I can always call that movie La La Hand. But they are re-releasing it to mark its 10th anniversary. It'll be Dolby Cinema AMC Theaters beginning on Saturday, August 16th. But they fixed the hand in the poster. They've moved it around and changed it so it looks a little bit more natural. But I thought that's funny that all of this happens. Wins the Academy Award. And he's just like, I can't stand the hand. The hand. Get rid of the hand. Fix it. Are you ready for new RoboCop?
0: Maybe. Peter Weller, dead or alive? He's dead, isn't he?
1: Yeah, he's got to be gone, right?
0: I would think so.
1: How old is he if he's still alive?
0: A million? I don't know.
1: Still with us.
0: Get out of here, really?
1: He is 79 years old.
0: Wow, how offensive. You all thought I was dead? Yeah, we thought you had aged out of the game a long time ago.
1: In our defense, when's the last time we talked about Peter Weller? He was in The Dark Knight Returns. He's done a couple of movies, but not a ton.
0: Good for him.
1: Amazon Prime Video has ordered an 8-episode RoboCop series. The project has been in development since Amazon acquired MGM way back in 2022.
0: I was actually using that old guy bit as a setup for you to jump into the Ed Harris thing. Speaking of another old guy we thought had passed away years ago.
1: Oh, yeah, we're getting to him. The two guys who wrote the original 1987 RoboCop are executive producing this RoboCop series. They do say that getting to bring this to TV is a dream. The show follows a tech conglomerate that places a robot. You know, this is a lot less funny now that we're almost there. The original RoboCop starring a now 79-year-old Peter Weller. A 2014 reboot featured Joel Kinnaman. I don't remember that one.
0: Flock cameras and RoboCops on the horizon.
1: Mm. And yes, Ed Harris, still very much alive. Oscar-nominated actor Ed Harris said he felt deceived about the scope of his role on the Yellowstone spinoff Dutton Ranch. He was speaking at an Apple TV Plus premiere event. And he said he was promised one of four lead roles before he signed on, and he said it really wasn't the case. Midway through filming season one, he told his team to get me the F out of here. He described feeling underused and inconsequential, and he said he was particularly angered when there was a bar singing scene featuring his character, and it was cut from the final episode. He plays veterinarian Everett McKinney. He was contracted for 2 seasons. Taylor Sheridan, Paramount, and the Yellowstone folks did not respond for a request for comment.
0: I know how upsetting it is when they pay you the same, but you work less. That is incredibly upsetting, Ed. I totally understand. And Ed, maybe you should consider the point that maybe your singing wasn't that good.
1: Mm.
0: He has signed on for season 2, though. So he's not that upset. He's just whining.
1: But it's also not like he's got a lot of other things paying the bills.
0: No.
1: Yeah.
0: So here's what we're going to do. We're going to pay you the same, right? But you're going to actually be in less scenes. You mean I have to work less for the same money? Uh-huh. That sounds pretty good to me.
1: This is sad news.
0: They cut his mama, don't let your babies grow up to be cowboys scene out of the bar.
1: I love that scene, though. Come on, man.
0: Bummer.
1: Kaylee Hoddle. You don't know the name. Maybe you've seen her in the movie Godzilla vs. Kong. She, now 18, her father, Joshua, announced her passing on Facebook in an American Sign Language live stream. It's confirming he was traveling from Texas to claim her body. The Texas School for the Deaf, where she was a senior, released a statement confirming she died in a freak car accident. In the movie, she portrayed a deaf orphan in Godzilla vs. Kong, and she was back in Godzilla vs. Kong for The New Empire, nominated for a Saturn Award. But yeah, it's just car accident. She was a track and field athlete, and that's it. Terribly sad. The Daily Show is entering, I didn't know they even had these, a micro-drama? I'm going to guess these are going to be released as a series of shorts.
0: I remember they talked about doing this because our attention spans are so short anymore.
1: Yeah.
0: That this was kind of
1: I think the conversation started with Vine, and then as TikTok sort of evolved, there have been series and shows that only exist on those platforms. The Daily Show is releasing a new satirical series that's spoofing Elon Musk and Jeff Bezos. It's titled, Two Billionaires Fight to Dominate the Country and My Heart. The show follows two fictional tech billionaires, Egon Husk and Jeff Davos, competing to build an AI president while vying for a character named Ilanka's Affections.
0: Well, this sounds vaguely familiar.
1: Lizzo has landed her first Sports Illustrated swimsuit cover. She'll be appearing on the July 2026 digital cover. I don't know if that's a big deal anymore. She says she manifested this. And big news for your boys at Oasis. They're back on the charts. Wonderwall's back in the Hot 100 for the first time since 1996, driven by its adoption as the anthem for England's 2026 World Cup run.
0: What about Take Me Home Country Road? How's that doing?
1: I don't see that.
0: That was everywhere during the World Cup.
1: Really?
0: Yeah. All those crowds were singing it.
1: The song debuted out of nowhere at number 27 on the chart last week. 8.7 million streams in the U.S. That's a 75% surge. Noel Gallagher did tell The Sun once upon a time that Wonderwall belongs to the people. Hey, 1.5 billion official U.S. streams alone.
0: But that money belongs to Noel. Yeah. You all can have the song.
1: Yes, the song belongs to you, but the direct deposit, that's still in my name.
0: Snoop Dogg has got a biopic. They finally settled on a release date. Obviously, Snoop Dogg has popped up in tons of movies over the years. Now Universal Pictures has officially set the release date for Snoop. The movie will officially hit theaters August 6th.
1: Wasn't Half-Baked, his cameo in Half-Baked, like one of the first times we saw him in the movies? The scavenger smoker just appears out of nowhere. He's like, let me hit that.
0: Yeah. August 6th, 2027, you'll get the Snoop movie. Jonathan Davis will star as the rap icon. We'll feature music, extensive catalog from Snoop D-O-double-G. The movie marks the first project under Universal's deal with Death Row Pictures. Snoop will be serving as a producer, so obviously it's probably not going to be the most honest movie ever made. Production is expected to begin this summer. The plot details remain under wraps. Although I think we have a pretty good idea what it's about.
1: What if he reveals in the movie that he actually did shoot that guy at that party?
0: Never going to happen, but that was my first thought. Yeah, what if he admits that he killed that guy? He's like, I killed him.
1: like the OJ book, what if I did it?
0: He's like, oh, double jeopardy, can't get me again.
1: Uh-huh.
0: Lego has teamed up with Gillian Anderson to unveil

0: 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So if you're a LEGO nerd, Cubicle Nate, you better jump on it early. According to Jelly Roll's daughter, the internet will crumble when she tells her side of her parents' divorce.
1: But I love the internet. I don't want to see it crumble.
0: Jelly Roll's daughter, Bailey Ann DeFord, is finally commenting on the months-long uproar.
1: Yeah, that's right, Bailey Roll. I don't know why Roll is only a handle that he could use, because when you put it on, like, Buddy Roll, Bailey Roll, like, Roll is not an attractive surname for a woman.
0: It's very clunky.
1: It is. It paints a very specific picture.
0: 18-year-old Bailey Ann DeFord went on a cussing-filled rant on TikTok on Sunday.
1: No.
0: She defended her dad by saying, and I'm quoting here, "Don't y'all ever come for my father's name like that again."
1: Whoa.
0: I don't know what that means. Is that Yellowstone speak for something?
1: No, that's Hilljack speak. Next, she's going to want us to put some respect on his name.
0: She says, "I'm so done." She also reiterated that Jelly and Bunny, what they've already said, that infidelity played no part in the split. Instead, she insists the real reasons would stun everyone. I quoteth again from the book of Bailey Ann Roll. "I promise y'all, the view of what y'all have, not only the situation and their relationship, the internet in totality, is about to crumble the day I open my mouth." She's Bailey Ann Roll, you're opening your mouth right now. Just tell us. Tell us, Bailey Ann Roll. Tell us.
1: Okay, so if she confirms that everything that they said is more or less whatever, then what is she going to pile on?
0: Unfortunately, as for the details, today is not the day. But she obviously has people's attention. She says as she ends the video, "I'm not speaking on it yet," she says. So we'll keep you updated. Very exciting stuff there. You know, just outside of Nashville.
1: Yeah, Bailey Ann Roll tearing down the internet. Bailey Roll. I don't even know if self-important is a... would be appropriate for it. Like,
0: at 18 years old, it is absolutely.
1: But the way that Bunny and this girl treat every little morsel of news that comes out of this Jelly Roll fiasco, as if we are all waiting.
0: An 18-year-old child of a super celebrity, of course, self-importance is that's the only thing.
1: You guys, it's just a money grab. Jelly Roll's gone churchy.
0: What does that even mean?
1: I don't know.
0: Nothing irritates me more than if somebody says, "It's just a money grab." Everything is a money grab. Why do you go to work every day? It's a money. You're trying to get money. That's all it is.
1: We found out that he did have a private aircraft. Now he only has half of one, so he's got to make up another half an aircraft.
0: Mm-hmm. Yeah, everything. The fact that you're at work today, that's a money grab.
1: Let's be honest, none of us are doing a very good job grabbing money today.
0: No, the fact that somebody's going to hand you lunch in a bag today through a drive-thru window, that's their money grab. See, unless you can explain exactly what the money grab is, then you can boil it down to, well, that is what it is.
1: Jason's sure he's an industry plant anyhow. This whole thing is just a big money grab.
0: Jelly Roll's gone churchy. He's trying to get you to turn to Jesus.
1: You guys, right. I could smell the hard Mountain Dew on her breath from those posts. Says my
0: left bud. Hey, we have some Baja Blast news coming up in a couple of minutes.
1: All right,
0: we'll tie that all together.
1: Perfect.
0: Big news. We got some big food news if you're a fan of the Mountain Dew Baja Blast. This is actually kind of exciting, and it might get me to try a Mountain Dew Baja Blast. We'll get to that later on in the 7 o'clock hour. All right, man, welcome to Pump Day. Need Pump Day theme suggestions? We got a couple decent ones, but if you think you can do better, I bet you can. 888-545-5655. We'll start getting into those after the top of the hour. Sports next.
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9: Our top local story, an Ohio man with a prior felony conviction is facing multiple charges after a shooting in South Bend.
10: Police say 34-year-old John Henry Dean III is charged with unlawful possession of a firearm by a serious violent felon, battery with a deadly weapon, and criminal vandalism. Officers responded after the ShotSpotter system detected 8 gunshots on McCartney Street on July 13th. Investigators say they recovered a loaded handgun, marijuana, and found bullet damage to 2 vehicles. Police allege Dean fired at a black sedan following a dispute. Court records show he has a previous felony assault conviction in Ohio. Brian Ford, MNC News.
9: And a 28-year-old Indianapolis woman has been sentenced to 27 years in federal prison for threatening a member of Congress. Shayla Addison pleaded guilty after prosecutors say she sent threatening texts and emails to a congressional campaign office, including a message threatening to kill the lawmaker. The U.S. Attorney's Office did not identify the member of Congress, but reports indicate the threats were directed at U.S. Representative Nancy Mace. I'm Tommy Lee from News Talk 95.3, Michiana's News Channel.
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12: Yesterday, Guardians over the Twins 5-2. Rangers shut out the White Sox 10-0. Cubs take the 11-2 win over the Tigers. Reds over the Mariners 4-2. Manny Machado homers twice. Fernando Tatis hits the longest home run of the season, 474 feet. The Padres get by the Braves 8-3. Starting at 1:05, we've got baseball today. The Pirates, Yankees, Orioles, Red Sox will both play doubleheaders after being rained out yesterday. Reds are at the Mariners. Guardians host the Twins. Cubs host the Tigers. White Sox at the Rangers. And then WNBA tips off early today. 3 p.m. window. Mercury at the Sparks. Lynx are at the Storm. 7 o'clock window. It's the Sky and the Liberty. Aces and Mystics. 8 o'clock. The Sun are at the Indiana Fever. And Wings are at the Fire, 10 o'clock. There's your sports.
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13: All right, welcome to Wednesday, almost halfway to the weekend. Time to get pumped up. It is Pump Day. We're looking for Pump Day theme suggestions. Somebody says, I don't know about anybody else's workplace, but mine's on one today. How about a Rage, Hate, Anger Pump Day? We want to get motivated, iPhone Redneck. So it kind of has to be a little bit uplifting, right? Motivated. I'm looking at that word rage. Over the weekend, we were at a get together at a party. Have you heard of the game Rage Cage? It's a drinking game. I forgot all about it until I just saw that guy. It says Rage, a Rage Pump Day. It's a drinking game. Obviously, we all grew up playing drinking games that all the college kids were playing at this party that we were at. All right, so it's a table, and it's set up almost like it's a lot like beer pong. So you have all these red solo cups, and you take whatever drinks are available, beer or seltzers or vodka or whatever. And I don't know how many cups you get. It's 30 cups, 40 cups. And then you put booze in all of them, right? You put drinks in all of them. And then there's one cup at the end, and you put all the boozes in it, and you fill it all the way to the top. So it's a red solo cup, and it's filled with beer or seltzer or Good Boys or vodka or rum. Whatever you have in all the other cups all goes into this one big, like a suicide soda, right? And then the game is played where you have two cups, it was kind of hard to follow, so I'm probably not 100% accurate on this, but two people start with a cup and you've got to bounce a ping pong ball in it, right?
12: Okay.
13: And then you pass the ping pong, and if you make it, you pass it to the right. If the person that's behind you to the left that's also trying to get the ping pong ball in, if they get it in before you do, they stack your cup and you have to drink one of the cups of booze, right? And then you have to keep going. And so if somebody else gets it again before you do, you have to take another cup and drink it. And it just goes around and around and around until you get to the end. And it just, it's hectic. It's crazy. And then sometimes you have a stack of cups that's this high, which is harder to get the ping pong ball in, while somebody else just has to put it into a single cup.
12: Okay, so the higher the cup stack, the more difficult it becomes for you to get off the turn.
13: And then everybody keeps stacking your cup.
12: So what happens to the big cup at the end?
13: Whoever loses
12: has to drink the whole cup.
13: What's in that cup.
12: Oh my God.
13: It was unbelievable. Awful. So terrible. They're like, "You want in on the next game?" I said, "Nope." Why not? I said, I've aged out of this. This isn't for me. That whole going from 0 to 100 miles an hour, that's not for me anymore. All right, so we've got some pretty decent pump day suggestions. A couple of people texted in. What about a flying pump day? Since summer is flying by, we talked about that in the first segment of the show. Somebody else also suggested, what about fast? Because summer's going so fast. It was a terrible realization in the first segment of the show today when I mentioned that August, by the way, is a week from Saturday. So this is the last full day of July. So fly high, Michelle. Hang on.
12: Have we ever done fly?
13: I don't know. I'm looking it up right now. Let me see. I'm looking on my Apple Music right now. What do I have for fly? Fly Me Courageous from Driving and Crying. Fly on the Wall from AC/DC.
12: Fly from the Inside.
13: Flying Turkey Trot from REO Speedwagon. Right. She Taught Me How to Fly from Noel Gallagher. Bent to Fly from Slash. Super Fly from The Beautiful Creatures. Given to Fly. From Pearl Jam.
12: Ah, yes. Rage Cage. It's also called Stack Cup or Boom Cup. It's played like quarters. Top-notch drinking game right there, says Average Chick.
13: I wouldn't say that. I would not say that is a top-notch drinking game. It was very violent, and it was very fast. It was like a World Star hip-hop video. And some poor innocent fool had to drink all the drinks.
12: Jeez.
13: While I shouted out, World Star!
12: His day slowly came to a close.
13: Let's see. For fast, I've got one of our favorites is this is what's on my Apple Music. Go Faster from the Black Crowes. We Will Rock You, Fast Edition from Queen. Hard and Fast from Slash, Too Fast for Love from the Donnas.
12: You guys last did fly May 14th of 2025. You have done fly 3 times in total over the length of this show, says Marilyn Chiver.
13: What about fast? By the way, Marilyn Chiver, are you all flooded out like I saw in the news last night? They said that Marilyn is just basically being washed off of the seaboard. You all right, man? You up to your knees in water? You okay? What about fast? When was the last time we did fast?

0: Well, you know, if we do a fast day, we can also squeeze in a little fast way.
1: Ooh, that's also true. So, yeah, I remember they played that drinking game, but also you would add cocoa powder plus all the alcohol to whatever the last drink was. Yuck.
0: Why? In a cruel game, that also seems to be unnecessarily cruel.
1: Yeah. I don't recall doing a fast pump day, but I also didn't recall doing a fly one, which apparently we've done before.
0: Three times, he says.
1: He says, you have never done purely just a fast pump day.
0: Boom, fast. There we go.
1: He also says, my palace is on a hill. I am high and dry.
0: All right. I saw some guy in a Beamer last night on the news get washed away. And then I saw that awful moment. I don't know why they had to put it on camera, but they also showed when the tow truck came to try to pull him out of the water.
1: Of course.
0: How embarrassing. All right, Fast Jams, what do you got? 888-545-5655. I remember when I was a kid, this song just seemed like it was hard as hell.
1: I know.
0: This was like the one Eagles song, because my parents loved the Eagles, man, because you had to. It was the law back then. My parents loved the Eagles, but this was the one song that got me excited. It just seemed like, how old were the Eagles when they made this song? Like 28?
1: Yeah.
0: It seemed to me like these were old guys trying too hard, but it hit the right spots for me. Oh, here, we'll hit a couple of these really quick. You and I got hooked on this Reddit thread yesterday, an Ask Reddit thread. People who got divorced, what was the last straw? But it wasn't infidelity. It was a great read.
1: I was parsing through all the comments just to see if, am I guilty of any of these? Just so, am I giving myself a heads up here?
0: That's what made it so terrifying to read, is there were a lot of responses. They were very little things, but it was the last straw.
1: Yeah.
0: There was a million things that added up to it, but then there was just one tiny little thing where somebody said, you know what? I'm done. I'm not doing this anymore. Here's some of the responses. What was the last straw that led to divorce, but it wasn't infidelity?
1: Oh, Marilyn Shiver says, I'm going to walk to the neighborhood crumble cookie today after work to make sure the people at the bottom of the hill are okay.
0: When I realized I was happier alone at the grocery store than I was with her in the house. Yeah, a lot of folks said there was a lot of responses that people that they were happier at work, and how much they realized that every day when they didn't want to go home, that maybe it was time for a change, and that's what led to the divorce.
1: There was one woman's comment that said she wished she realized she was looking for a second job just so she could spend more time out of the house and at work.
0: Mm-hmm. My ex-husband refused to take me to the emergency room, even though I cut myself and I was spurting blood all over the place.
1: Okay, see.
0: No, this is probably a tale as old as time. When I realized I was doing all the housework, cooking all the meals, making all the decision, paying all the bills. Now here's the sad part. And I was also taking all the blame for anything that went wrong. You're out there doing everything.
1: Yep.
0: Things are going to go wrong. That's naturally what happens. And then you have to get the blame for that, too? What led to the divorce? It wasn't infidelity. My ex saw my promotion as an excuse to...
1: spend more money.
0: Stop working.
1: Oh, goodness.
0: I got a big promotion today. That's crazy. I put in my 2 weeks today. What a coincidence. Nuts.
1: Boys, when my wife laughed at me getting hurt, I realized it was over.
0: You got hurt how? Like, seriously hurt?
1: My last straw was every few years she would claim to want a divorce, then change her mind. The first time, after selling the house. The second time, she started moving out, then stopped, stayed silent for changing her mind for weeks, says Eppy's Chop Shop. See, that would drive me nuts.
0: Yeah, I can't live in that sort of limbo. That purgatory? No way. Get in or get out, but we're done having these conversations. The next time we have this conversation, it's for real. I will help you.
1: Yeah, I think my baseline is like, I don't want to be with somebody who doesn't want to be with me.
0: I don't want to be with somebody that's wishy-washy on whether they want to.
1: It's either yes. I don't need you to be on the fence whether we're going to be together forever or not.
0: Or no. You have to pick a side.
1: We finally decided we were getting divorced when she saw a charge on my personal Amazon for a comic book storage bin. I always had to hide or lie about purchases I made that weren't absolutely necessary, just for things that I wanted. And then she found that, says Chris from Fort Wayne, and that was the final straw.
0: Oh, things that bring you joy?
1: Mm. Yeah. I mean, a comic book storage bin, that doesn't seem like that big of a deal. Oh, the guy who
0: No, when things are orderly and put in place, that brings you a lot of joy.
1: The guy who got hurt and his wife left, he broke his ankle in the backyard.
0: Jeez. Yeah. I mean, did you do it? Was it something hilarious?
1: She's over there Nelsoning it. Ha-ha.
0: Did you, like, slip in a pile of dog poo? How did you break it? I mean, I could... I'm not going to say what she did is the worst thing.
1: But I mean, if you slipped the dog poop.
0: That's hilarious. I would laugh, too. If you're trying to climb over a fence and your foot got caught in the fence and then it broke, that's pretty funny, too.
1: The last straw for my divorce, my mom was diagnosed with cancer, and they almost overdosed her on chemo. So she was in the ICU for about a week. My then wife would not come to the hospital or offer anything to help. All my family was there. They all wondered why she wasn't there, says Bald and Bearded.
0: When you have to make excuses for someone like that, that's terrible.
1: Ooh. When alcohol became the most important thing in her life and she got a DUI and blew a .297, I knew it was time to move on.
0: Yeah.
1: A .297?
0: My therapist told me, I'm not supposed to give marital advice, but I highly recommend you leave your husband before the stress kills you. Are you saying that as a friend or a professional?
1: Oh,
0: as a professional. Okay, I will take that advice then.
1: He said, I slipped off the concrete pad in the backyard. The dogs were more worried about me than she was.
0: Oh, that's because the dogs are your best friends.
1: For me...
0: All right, did she take you to the hospital? Or did you have to take yourself?
1: Ooh. For me, it was when she said she didn't want me riding the bike anymore because it's too dangerous, as Buzzsaw. So you're like, no, it's either me or the motorcycle? A comic book storage bin. That woman was looking for an excuse. This is Silent Ambition.
0: My ex-wife told me she knew I wasn't good enough for her on our wedding day. Oh. Yeah, there's another one. My sign was not wanting to come home from work.
1: Oh, he said I took myself to the hospital and I got the dogs of the divorce.
0: Good. So everything worked out great for you.
1: Yeah.
0: Except for the indignity of having to walk into the ER on a broken ankle.
1: Yeah.
0: Hey, you know a movie I saw over the weekend, speaking of broken ankles? That Stephen King Long Walk movie.
1: Oh. Is it as good as it looked?
0: Nope.
1: Okay.
0: Sure isn't.
1: All right.
0: Nope. But there's one of the kids in the group breaks his ankle and he has to keep walking. And so he's walking on a broken ankle. That's the only really great scene in the movie. It's pretty gruesome. I don't know. If you didn't read the book, maybe it's an okay movie, but there's so much they could have done with it, and they just decided not to.
1: Oh.
0: You don't get attached to any of the characters. Not even the guys at the end.
1: So they're getting picked off.
0: You don't care.
1: Who cares?
0: Even the one that makes you angriest, and then when he gets killed, you're like, eh. You're not even happy that he's dead. You're like, eh, okay. Next, moving on. My ex-wife told me I wasn't getting a card or a gift on Valentine's Day because I didn't earn it.
1: Oh.
0: Can you do that? Can we turn Valentine's Day into like Christmas? You know, the elf on the Valentine's Day shelf has been watching. You better be good. If you want something great for Valentine's Day, we should use that to freak our spouses out. Well, I guess, you know, the size of the gift, you know, kind of. Were you good this year?
1: He knows. He knows.
0: What led to the divorce that wasn't infidelity? I came home one day. My wife was sitting, putting on her makeup. I said, what's the occasion? Without looking away from the mirror, she said, I have a date.
1: Was that really a straw? That's like...
0: No, that's somebody else telling you. Yeah, you're not making any decisions in that. All right, it's a fast pulp day. Oh, there you go. Talking about that Long Mile movie. Mutter Jeff says, I didn't read the book. The movie was meh. Yeah, it wasn't. That was a little bit bummed. You know what I was most bummed at is because I picked the movie. And
1: now you got that on your neck.
0: Everybody's looking at me going,
1: That's on your resume.
0: Right, Dad, your movie sucks.
1: Yeah.
0: I'm like, well, I mean, the book was great. I remember the book terrifying me when I was a kid. There's a lot you could do with the movie. They just chose not to. All right, what do you got on a fast pump day? 888-545-5655. We'll get to some food stuff here in a second, including, there's been a big upgrade to the Mountain Dew Baja Blast. Will other sodas follow suit? We'll get to this next.
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0: All right, 888-545-5655. Welcome to Pump Day. We're almost halfway there. Getting pumped up, getting motivated to make it through the second half. It is a fast pump day.
1: So why? We had the realization this is the last full week of July.
0: Yeah. Next Saturday, it will be August. You know, back to school, August. So we decided a fast pump day because summer is flying by fast. What do you got for fast jams?

0: If somebody says, I just heard this story over the weekend. Morning, guys. I work with a lady who divorced her husband because he didn't want to go out and do anything anymore. He was quite a few years older than her. And she knew that she knew what she was getting into when she married him. So I was still amazed that she left her rescue dog and a dog that she got since it was a puppy. Breaks my heart. I heard that story over the weekend that there was someone in my family. And I remember that there was an age discrepancy. He was much older and she was younger when they got married. And even at the time, people were like, you know, he's going to be an old man and you're going to be kind of old, but not old. And they got married anyway. And then I found out over the weekend that she did actually, the reason for the divorce was because he was old and he didn't want to do stuff anymore.
1: That sucks because you knew that going into it.
0: Well, I didn't like it because, you know, I mean, I have high opinions of both of these people. And then you find out that, wait a minute, you just left knowing what you already knew, that he was eventually going to get old someday and not want to do anything, and then he did, and then you divorced him. That seems unnecessarily cruel.
2: Yeah.
0: All right, here's big Mountain Dew news this morning. Mountain Dew is introducing its popular Baja Blast. How could you possibly make it better? I know you're a Baja Blast guy. That's what they have at Taco Bell, right?
2: Yeah, Baja Blast is perfect. You used to only be able to get it at Taco Bell, but now it pops up everywhere.
0: What would you change if you could change a thing?
3: Bigger cup.
0: Mountain Dew is introducing its popular Baja Blast flavor in glass bottles.
2: Oh.
0: Every soda tastes better out of a glass bottle. They're moving away from the standard 20-ounce plastic bottle. The new 12-ounce glass bottle will be filled with Baja Blast, utilizing real sugar as a sweetener, a change from the high fructose corn syrup used in cans and plastic bottles. The launch has generated excitement among fans because, well, these folks get excited about stuff like this. One commenter said, I just know the glass bottle taste is from a different universe. I'm going to need a few cases of this, says one commenter.
2: That's like 5 o'clock Friday after a long week. Get yourself a nice ice cold bottle of Baja Blast.
0: Here's the good news. 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Oh, here's the Burger King thing that I wanted. We had another conversation about the Burger King Whopper yesterday. 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
2: An unsatisfactory Whopper sandwich.
0: They'll also receive a digital coupon for a complimentary classic Whopper on their next visit. 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Tony Curtis, he's the guy in all the Burger King videos we've been seeing recently. He said, when we asked guests what we could do better, they gave us a lot of honest feedback, and now it's our responsibility to act on it. Right? He's the guy that said, we'll be honest, our nugs aren't that good.
2: Yeah.
0: So we're going to do better, we promise. Yeah, he previously invited guests to share feedback by calling or texting a phone number when the incentives program began 4 months ago. They also introduced a new role, the Your Way Champions. It reimagines the traditional restaurant manager position by designated a uniformed leader responsible for welcoming guests, resolving customer issues, and ensuring order accuracy. Quality control, I believe, is what they call it.
2: You guys, my aunt married a guy older than her father, and when things started getting boring, she just got a boyfriend. So now she has a husband and a boyfriend, and neither of them mind. It's so weird, but it's been going on like 7 years now.
0: Wow. And they just, like, do they hang out together or no?
2: Ooh.
0: Does the boyfriend come to family events?
2: Depends on if they're late at night or not, probably.
0: Mutter Jeff upset with Mountain Dew. Why don't they do that with regular Mountain Dew? They took away the real sugar Mountain Dew and never brought it back. I was buying that all the time. It tastes so much better.
2: Hey, we may be running into a bit of a jam here with this fast pump day. We may need to rope in the word speed.
0: Okay. 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
0: 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Oh, and somebody says, it's like the everything but the flavor from Ben & Jerry's. While all the mix-in on the All Mixed Up differs slightly from Ben & Jerry's pints.
2: What are they just going to give us what we want? 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No ice cream. Skip the ice cream. Just give us a bowl full of goodies.
0: It's like going to the frozen yogurt place and you put all the toppings on there.
2: And then they make you weigh it.
0: Mm-hmm.
2: You're like, oh no.
0: Oh, here, since we're talking about drinks, what is the unhealthiest? By unhealthiest, I mean, which fast food chain's drink has the most calories? There's some things on here I didn't even know existed. Like, if you go to a Starbucks, you can get a s'mores, mocha, cookie, crumble, frappuccino. We won't get bogged down in the numbers of calories because a lot of times most of us don't know, don't care. But if you do decide to get yourself a s'mores, mocha, cookie, crumble, frappuccino, it's 590 calories.
2: And I think they just brought that back for this summer.
0: You're supposed to have, what, 2,000 calories a day?
2: Yes.
0: Okay. Ride the waves of every love. How many calories do you think are in the chocolate milkshake from McDonald's? It also, by the way, makes the list of the unhealthiest fast food drinks.
2: 700?
0: 800.
2: Well, if you think about it, it's just like partially softened ice cream, right?
0: The peanut butter shake at Dairy Queen is getting a little bit closer to the top of the list. Unhealthiest drinks in fast food chains. Peanut butter shake has just over 1,200 calories.
2: Good morning, guys. Have you tried the Mexican hot chocolate blizzard at Dairy Queen? It's got quite a kick that I was not expecting.
0: No, I'm still stuck on the drumstick one. I've had a handful of those drumstick ones. They're really good. Sonic has an Oreo peanut butter shake that'll run you about 1,500 calories. Still not the unhealthiest. Hey, anytime you attach malt to whatever it is that you're drinking, to me, that's the fattest thing you can order, right?
2: Malt cup?
0: You could get a Mountain Dew Baja Blast. I'm like, oh, that's practically like water when you compare it to a malt.
2: What was that frozen malt cup we always used to get when we were kids? It had the wooden stick they'd eat it with.
0: Yeah, you'd peel the top off, the little cardboard top. The second unhealthiest drink that you can get at a fast food place, a peanut butter malt from Culver's. 1,540 calories. What is the unhealthiest drink you can get at a fast food chain? By the way, when you're talking about calories, it almost eats up all the calories you're allowed for the day. The Dubai chocolate-inspired shake at Baskin-Robbins. 1,990 calories.
2: I can't feel my left arm.
0: I can't believe I feel so crappy today. Well, what'd you do last night? I don't know. I watched some television. I got caught up on my television. Oh, I had one of those Dubai chocolate-inspired shakes from Baskin-Robbins.
2: Speaking of fast food drinks, that strawberry watermelon refresher at McDonald's is absolutely spectacular. I get it 2 to 3 times a week right now. It is so, so, so good.
0: What is a refresher? It seems like everybody has a refresher.
2: I think it's a classy way of saying punch.
0: Okay, because
2: Starbucks has a whole refreshers menu.
0: Right. Dunkin' has refreshers. Now McDonald's has refreshers. What makes a refresher a refresher?
2: I think you can't call it juice because it's not very sexy.
0: All right, it's a faster pump day. What do you got for faster jams? 888-545-5655. We'll get back into some more of those next.
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2: Ryan, probably the coolest Facebook picture we've had in a while, works at Mills Meat and Grocery as a meat cutter, competitive power lifter, finished third in the nation last year, plays guitar in his spare time. 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Never misses the Jason Lee and Cluck show. He loves 3 Days Grace, Five Finger Death Punch, Black Sabbath, I Prevail, and Seether.
0: Tell us more about this meat cutting that you do every day, Ryan. Yes. That's what I'm most interested in.
2: Intriguing.
0: Congratulations, Ryan. You're the real rocker of the day. Number 268 tomorrow could be you. 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Shout you out, put you up on social media, play your favorite songs, and you get an exclusive Real Rocker of the Day shirt. Again, ROCKER, 574-254-1039, Real Rocker of the Day, powered by the Hensley Legal Group. Weather-wise, some of us apparently turned off our ACs last night, and things are going smoothly. It will continue that way for the next couple of days. Give the AC a break. Partly cloudy, 73 today. Only getting up to 77 tomorrow with sunshine. And then maybe make that switch back over on Friday. Sunshine and 80. Looks like 80 on Saturday. Definitely plan on the AC on Sunday. We'll get closer to 90. We'll be 90 plus on Monday. And that'll walk back into the, it looks like low to mid 80s for most of the work week next week. 57 now.
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0: All right, 888-545-5655. It is a fast pump day because we realized this morning that summer is going by so fast. Next week, it will be August.
2: Yeah, what?
0: August, man. A week from Saturday. Ooh, Mr. Speed. Are these the Knights in Satan's service?
2: These are. So friendly this sounds.
0: What is it? The ladies call me Mr. Speed. Yep. I think this is a Paul Stanley jam.

0: All right. You ain't enough lady to keep the master satisfied?
1: He needs more ladies. Por favor, more ladies.
0: Yo.
1: See, he doesn't stick around long. All right, a couple of quick animal stories here really quick. Imagine getting a notification from your doorbell in the middle of the night. Obviously, that's scary in any situation, right?
0: Yeah.
1: Oh, somebody's on the front porch. Great. Family was alerted to something outside on their security camera.
0: That's when you get the, go deal with it. You're like, let's just wait and see what he wants.
1: Hello? Take me off your list. the camera captured an alligator crawling out of the nearby grass and walking directly towards the front door of the house. The family watched the entire encounter unfold from behind the window inside the home. Even being that close, I think, would be very, very scary.
0: Yeah.
1: If it's a gator. I don't know, man. If we saw that bison take that old man apart last week, I'm afraid of all animals now.
0: That dude's still in the hospital.
1: Yeah, they were. I saw him on the news.
0: He said hitting the ground was the worst part. I was like, yeah, I can understand that.
1: It is in most situations.
0: It's got no give.
1: Yeah, it's like falling off of a building. It's not the falling that hurts. It's the ground when you hit. That's when it hurts. Ow! And he's like, oh, the thing wasn't even doing anything. It was just laying there. And it was perfectly fine. It wasn't upset. And then all of a sudden, it was upset.
0: No pictures.
1: And the guy said, it just targeted me. Now I'm afraid of every animal. They say as they had to watch the alligator, they were trapped inside the house because the alligator was at the front door. The shock factor, they said, is jaw-dropping and unexpected. The presence of the predator right outside was alarming because they have a small dog that they let out all the time. So this gator was just on the other side. They called 911. The Palm Bay Police Department were the first to arrive on the scene. Eventually, they got the gator out of there. I didn't know you could do this. I think this is a boyfriend-girlfriend situation. They both live in the same house together. If your partner goes to jail, are you allowed to get rid of their stuff? By get rid of their stuff, I mean, are you allowed to sell their stuff?
0: I mean, if that's the end of it.
1: Deputies say that a man returned home after his stay in jail and discovered that his collection of tarantulas had disappeared.
0: See, all right, now that I would get rid of.
1: Investigators say that a local woman, Stephanie Brooks, allegedly took the spiders and sold them while the owner was away in jail. The missing tarantulas reportedly included a golden knee choco tarantula and a striped devil tarantula. Estimated loss after the sale of the tarantula?
0: $64.
1: $600.
0: All right.
1: Authorities say that the woman is now facing stolen property and theft charges. Okay. A child witness said the spiders were removed. A child witness. Why does this all of a sudden get weird?
0: Not a kid, a child witness.
1: A child witness said the spiders were removed because of safety concerns and the cost of caring for them. Cops say that the woman told them she sold the tarantulas because they were dying. She did acknowledge that they did belong to the man who was sitting in jail.
0: Who wants to buy dying tarantulas?
1: Case remains under investigation. Authorities work to determine where the exotic pets were sold, and hopefully they can be recovered now that the man is home. After his stay in jail. I never thought about this before, but if you're a mailman, right, you're walking the beat. Do you ever find cool stuff along the way?
0: Yeah, I should ask Neil the next time I see him. Like, yeah. You ever find anything cool, man?
1: They just kind of pick
0: he's like,
1: up.
0: He's like, just a fat guy bothering me, man.
1: Just leave me alone so I can finish my route and go home to my family. Now stop it. Leave me alone. Why are you following me? Stop following me.
0: I don't follow. I don't even give chase. But if I see him a couple blocks away and I'm passing him, I'll roll a window and be like, Neil!
1: Did the Thompsons get anything good in the mail today? Did he ever hand you the mail and let you thumb through it?
0: He used to when I was waiting for my stimulus check.
1: That's the poorest thing you're going to say all week.
0: No.
1: Oh, let me dig around in Santa's magic bag and see if we can find Warren's stimulus check. You're like, mind if I thumb through some of the catalogs?
0: But the one day that I got it, he was standing on the porch with a big smile on his face. He goes, brother, I think today's the day. I was like, are you kidding me, Neil?
1: He said, yeah, I opened it and signed it over to you. Cops in Florida rescued dozens of cats from a home. The sheriff called it the worst animal hoarding case he's ever seen. Authorities went to the house after investigating reports that a postal worker had been collecting cats along her mail route.
0: I bet you do have an opportunity to snag quite a few cats, though.
1: Ooh, high-speed dirt. Now we're talking. Yeah, I mean, if you see a cat wandering around, can you scoop it up? The problem is you have to carry it around for the rest of the day, right? It's like buying a shirt at a concert or, you know, buying something at an amusement park, and you got to walk around with it for the rest of the day. Sheriffs say they identified, it's a 77-year-old male lady.
0: She's of the age where she likes to get cats.
1: Yeah. He believes that gathering the strays. The sheriff believes that she was, you know, like thinking they were stray cats instead of, you know, reaching over the fence and grabbing them. I'll be honest with you, man. I thought about it a couple months ago. There's these people that live down the street from us, and they have French bulldogs, which is fine. I have a French bulldog, whatever. But their one French bulldog came out, and it was wearing a hoodie with the arms and the sleeves, and the hood was pulled up over his head. And I honestly thought about stealing that dog. Not the hoodie. I was taking the whole damn dog because it looks so cool. I thought, you know, I can just reach over that fence and grab it. I'm already friendly with the dog. He already knows who I am from walking my dog. Deputies got a search warrant after the woman allegedly refused to let animal control into her house. They found no working AC, little ventilation.
0: Tell me about the litter box.
1: And a foot of animal feces.

0: Mailman.
1: Yeah. You can't tell a postal worker to get off your property. That's their job.
0: Yeah. You're like, oh, I'm sorry, your mail's in the gutter today. Go ahead. Come out and get it.
1: Plus, why are you going to upset the mailman who makes sure that, you know, you get your correspondence?
0: Your stimulus check.
1: Right?
0: That you've both been waiting on the whole time. Sad news for little kids today. Apparently, short names are out, long names are in. This part is silly. There's no reason for this to be in this song. Today's parents giving their babies short names are over, according to the Baby Center. Longer names are making a comeback. The trend now showing parents increasingly choosing more classic multi-syllable names, such as Amelia, Eleanor, Penelope for girls, Alexander, Theodore, Julian for boys. Experts say traditional names have never really gone out of style. Parents may be looking for names to feel more distinctive while still offering easier nicknames, right? Alexander is Alex. Theodore is, you know, Theo. Theo is way cooler than Ted, right?
1: Yeah.
0: Data also suggests growing interest in double names. Double names?
1: Like Michael Anthony. Wait, that's his full name, though. Why do we full name that guy? Michael Anthony? Look, every time I talk about you, say Jason Lee. Jason Lee.
0: Emma Claire or Noah Gabriel. Well, that's clunky as hell. I'd be upset. As families look for ways to stand out while keeping names familiar. Have you tried replacing all the vowels with Y's? That seems to be the way we're supposed to go anymore.
1: That's some hard thinking that goes out of those meetings, I'll tell you what.
0: I don't think I ever gave my parents enough credit. My name is Jason, but thank God it wasn't J-A-Y-S-O-N.
1: Or S-Y-N.
0: Yeah, thank you. I appreciate that. I appreciate what you've done. You've spelled it like a normal name. Thank you. Give me what I need. Yeah. All right, what do you got for fast? What do you got for speed? Is this new?
1: No, this was Billy Idol's Speed from the Matrix soundtrack.
0: Oh, so to you, you and I, this is kind of new. This is, what, 22 years old? It's kind of new. This was right around that Cyberpunk record?
1: Yes.
0: That was so terrible. That album was so bad.
1: You know what, though? You could see what he wanted to do with it when they got to that part of the documentary.
0: Like, oh, yeah. I mean, it was a great idea and concept, but the songs weren't there. Songs were terrible. It was a cool image. It was a great idea. He looked awesome. But the songs are weak.
1: You guys, I know a Gen Z kid named Jason. J-A-C-E-N. Wild.
0: Totally unnecessary.
1: I mean, if that's your name, do you even bother correcting the spelling when you get to Starbucks? You're like, just Jason, whatever.
0: Just please. Jason. I'm so tired of dealing with this hassle. Yeah, I'm looking at it right now. It looks like Jakin, right? Or maybe it should have been Jason, J-A-S-I-N.
1: Sin.
0: He's after it.
1: I think that's what you do if you're a porno actor. Jason.
0: Gross.
1: Yuck.
0: 888-545-5655. Sports next.
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0: Among our top stories, a 25-year-old Goshen man will spend more than 5 years in federal prison.
4: Luis Garcia pleaded guilty to possessing a machine gun and illegally possessing firearms as a convicted felon. He was sentenced to 63 months behind bars and 3 years of supervised release. Prosecutors say Garcia flashed a modified Glock inside a bar before later being found with another gun and cocaine. Alyssa Foster, MNC News.
0: And an Elkhart business owner is receiving national recognition for his work on the behalf of small retailers. Danny Reynolds, owner of Stevenson's in Elkhart, has been named the National Retail Federation's 2026 America's Retail Champion. Reynolds received the award during the Retail Advocates Summit in Washington, D.C., after being selected from 50 retailers representing 27 states. Following the honor, Congressman Rudy Yockum recognized Reynolds in the Congressional Record. I'm Tommy Lee from News Talk 95.3, Michiana's News Channel.
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12: Guardians over the Twins yesterday, 5-2. Rangers shut out the Southsiders, 10-0. Cubs get the 11-2 win over the Tigers. Reds over the Mariners, 4-2. Manny Machado homers twice. Fernando Tatis Jr. hits the longest home run of the Major League Baseball season thus far, 474 feet. Padres get by the Braves 8-3. Starting 1:05 this afternoon, Eastern, the Pirates, Yankees, and then the Orioles and Red Sox will play doubleheaders after being rained out yesterday. Reds are at the Mariners. Guardians host the Twins. Cubs host the Tigers. White Sox are at Texas. 3 o'clock this afternoon, early, the WNBA gets back to action. Mercury are at the Lynx, or at the Sparks, excuse me. Lynx are at the Storm. 7 o'clock window tonight, the Sky, the Liberty, the Aces, the Mystics. 8 o'clock, it's the Sun and the Fever. Wings are at the Fire, and there's your sports.
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13: All right, it is a fast speed with a quickness pump day today. We realized earlier this morning that August begins next week, a week from Saturday. It will be August. It doesn't seem fair. It seems like this entire summer has just flown by already. It's gone by too fast.
12: Good morning, boys. I'm listening to you from Oslo, Norway. How about Fastway with Easy Living? Oslo, Norway. Hello.
13: Isn't this the first song on the record?
12: Yeah.

0: They just sat back in the mix. They're like, no, man, make the vocals all high end. I don't want to hear any depth in his voice at all.
1: The problem is, this was the opening track of the record, and this is the song that immediately got him pegged as Led Zeppelin knockoffs.
0: Oh.
1: And when he does that ooh-ooh thing in this song, you're like, oh, that was a mistake. You could have dialed it down just a little bit. Right there, that.
2: I hear it.
1: I had a dude over the weekend. He explained Fast Times at Ridgemont High to me. This Fastway reminded me of that.
0: That's insulting.
1: I thought so, too.
0: Don't you 80-splain me, man.
1: I was paying for something, so I had to get out my awesome Velcro wallet.
0: Ah.
1: And it's the black and white checkerboard classic Vans wallet. And I got it out, and he goes, oh, I haven't seen one of those forever, since I was a kid. I said, yeah. I said, there's a long story behind it, but I don't have time to tell it. And then he said...
0: Well, now I gotta know.
1: And... Actually, I did have time to tell it because I had to go back. It was the hardware store. I had to go back three times. So I could have just like done it in installments. And I'm like, I'll be back in a little while to finish this story. Yep. And he said, there was a movie called Fast Times at Ridgemont High, and there was a character named Jeff Spicoli. I said, I'm familiar.
0: I am Spicoli.
1: And he says, that's the kind of wallet that he has. I said, well, actually, it was shoes, and he was pounding himself in the head. He's like, can you hear that? That's my skull.
0: Boys, 156 days till Christmas. Why would you text that? Why in God's great earth would you text that?
1: No, that doesn't sound bad. 156 days, that seems like a very, very, very long time from now.
0: How big did these guys get? I don't know, Say What You Will was a big hit.
1: Yeah, Say What You Will was. They opened for...
0: Not like big enough to play in a stadium during a halftime show for generations, but I mean, people are aware of it.
1: Hey, but if they did, if you're at a football game in the fall, and you'd go nuts, right? I'd go crazy. Yeah. I saw them. They opened for AC/DC on the Flick of the Switch tour. That's where I got my cool Fastway t-shirt that would match perfectly with my wallet.
0: Yeah. You should coordinate like that. Be checkerboard guy.
1: But part of the problem with Fastway was, one, they sounded like Led Zeppelin, so they took a beating because of that. But also, they sounded like Led Zeppelin, so they were like a classic rock, like a new band, but they were classic rock. So me, as a kid, I thought the record was fine. I mean, it was good enough that I bought the t-shirt at the show, but that was about it. And then they had some success when they did that Trick or Treat soundtrack.
0: They were active all the way until 2018.
1: Yeah, they would go back and forth with different singers, too. That was also part of the problem. Dave King, who's on this song, eventually went on. He's the singer for Flogging Molly. But, like, he was there, and then he was gone, and then he was back again, and then he was gone. You can't flip-flop like that.
0: They had a Leah Hart doing vocals at one point.
1: Yeah. But this song is always going to be a classic, man.
0: Yeah.
1: And even though they were a new band, I think there were old guys in it. Because it was one guy from Motorhead.
0: Fast Eddie Clark.
1: Yeah, Fast Eddie Clark.
0: Rest in peace. That's when the band finally ended, is when he passed away in 2018.
1: Yeah. Yeah, they weren't like young and cool.
0: Isn't it so weird that this guy sang for this band on their biggest hit, but now he sings for another band and doesn't even acknowledge this?
1: Yeah, he, for years.
0: I know that a lot of those grunge guys were in hair metal stuff. I mean, even if you look at the evolution of Pantera, you know, they were like glam back in the day.
1: Mm-hmm.
0: But to just completely turn, like, no.
1: Yeah, for years
0: like this, this still has to put some water in this dude's pool, right?
1: I would hope. I don't know if he gets co-writes on this stuff or not. Bit. But yeah, for years he wouldn't sign anything Fastway related. He didn't want to talk about it in interviews. I think he's softened a little bit more over the years. But I'd be proud of this, right?
0: Yeah.
1: It's a lot better than Flogging Molly, I'll be honest. All right, what do you got for Fast Jams? 888-545-5655.
3: I get 6 minutes of talk time every hour. What do you care how I spend it?
4: Live from Storage Room B, this is the Cluck Index.
0: All right, here we are. Pump day. We're halfway home, brother. Let's just get through this week. Get to the weekend. Number 10 this morning. Welch's. has introduced real PB&Js. It is a new sandwich line aimed at rivaling Uncrustables after 31 years of dominance. Welch's new real PB&Js, 50% larger than an Uncrustable and double the protein. I'm probably the only guy still holding out, waiting for that big bag of oops, all crusts to hit the market. What do they do with all the crusts they trim off these things? You know, they actually mulch them all up and turn it into house insulation. Number nine, a new study suggests that excess body fat may be tied to far more cancers than previously thought. But on the plus side, you also can't find pants that fit at Old Navy. It's really a lose-lose. Number eight, on stage this week, Kelly Clarkson said that she had explosive diarrhea parasite. Even worse news, this actually moved her up in the Gooner power rankings this week. I don't want to know anything about all that. Number seven, we learned earlier this morning that a lot of us fake productivity at work. 66% of employees, 73% of managers admitted to faking productivity at work. Gen Z workers are the most guilty, 80% confess to the habit. You know, it's like with the bosses in the building and I just immediately start barfing out jokes that are funny only about 30% of the time until he walks away. Then I'm like, whew, I'm done with that charade. Number six, preliminary data shows that stick shifts, manual transmission cars, make up just 0.6% of market vehicles for the last model year. At 1980, 35% of all cars sold were stick shifts. Now it's 0.6%, making that how to confuse a millennial meme even dumber than it already was. You're going to confuse most of the population. I think they need to bring back three on the tree. If we're going to go, let's go.
1: You want to confuse a millennial, have him drive a stick shift. Or write it in cursive. Okay.
0: Number five, 28% of like my van has probably 30 speeds in its automatic transmission, but my first car had three. You only need three to get up and down the street. Number five, 28% of adults, just over a quarter of us, feel some kind of pain every day. It could be hips, knees, back. The slow realization you're never going to make it, and life is just going to be a constant ebb and flow of struggle until the end. I always think I have that Michael Scott fantasy of like, I'm going to be on my yacht with all the money I made off my comedy albums. That's never going to be us. Number four, 25% of Gen Z people blame their parents for their physical or mental health problems. Oh, God. That means we're about to get another stained. Yep, Jason Lee at Cluck Show. You're home for new metal humor. Munch, shovel me off, Jason. Number three, Domino's has added s'mores lava cakes to its dessert menu. Speaking of lava cakes, I've seen your mom really fills out them aloes. Number two, Sarah Baker, a former Alabama attorney who is suspended from practicing law, has been returned to jail after allegedly attempting to poison her husband for a second time. I hate to be one of those victim-blaming guys, but the second time, man, that's all on you, bud. She tried to poison you and you went back. And number one, milk shortages could be looming over the U.S. as we head toward fall, despite the jugs Jason tells everybody I have. There's your index.
1: Milkers. Somebody says, your mom gave me a PB&J. Yeah, your mom gave me a PB&HJ.
0: Whoa.
1: Triple 8-545-5655. Welcome to Pump Day.
0: And that right there is a premium example of why some of this humor doesn't work outside of these four walls. Could you imagine saying that in mixed company of like working professionals?
1: I mean, I would like to. I would absolutely love to. It's a fast pump day. Tied into fast because, sadly, Summer has gone by so quickly. Who has the best school system in the country? Where are you going to find it? What state? You know, once again, we don't care about who's the best. We just want to find out who's the worst so we can point and laugh, correct? According to a new study, national study, 32 key metrics covering performance, funding, safety, class size, credentials. And they didn't do it based on test scores or spending. Top of the list, Massachusetts.
0: Oh, yeah. I said, oh, yeah, like I agree. Like, of course, I know it. I have no idea.
1: It's all East Coast. Here's the top five. Massachusetts, Connecticut, New Jersey, New Hampshire, and then chalk one up for the Midwest. Wisconsin is number five. Virginia, Vermont, New York, Rhode Island, North Dakota, rounding out the top 10 best school systems in America. They're pointing and laughing at all of us. Now, who can we point and laugh at? 10 states with the worst school systems in the nation. This is not an, a difficult list to take apart. 10 to 1, here we go. Hawaii. Seems like they would have a great school system, wouldn't you?
0: Yeah.
1: You want to be a teacher? Kinda. Right. Yeah. You want to be a teacher in Hawaii? Hell yeah. That sounds wonderful. And then we get all the usual suspects. Alabama's number 9, Louisiana, Nevada, Arizona, West Virginia, Oregon, Oklahoma, Alaska, New Mexico. I don't know what's going on with New Mexico, but New Mexico is like the new Louisiana.
0: They popped up a couple of times this week.
1: Yeah, they're at the bottom of the porta potty in almost everything now. So I don't know what's going on there.
0: Maybe they started turning in all their work. We're like, oh! It's weird because you can go like months, years of your life without hearing a peep about New Mexico.
1: Somebody says this year went by so quick. At this point, I gave up working out, trying to make myself look better for the beach. Now I'm just trying to make sure I fit in my flannels. That's sad. Is there anything more awkward than seeing somebody in a tight flannel?
0: No.
1: You're really filling it out there, bubs.
0: Which is funnier, the tight flannel or like seeing those bros in the tight suits where the pants go up and they have exposed ankles?
1: Oh, they look like capris. Yeah, like that Andrew Tate picture that everybody's laughing at right now.
0: That guy was on everything yesterday.
1: He's got a button-down blouse and capris on. He's like, I'm going to show you what a man is supposed to look like. Are you sure? I think, hey, the most womanly part of his entire outfit
0: womanly
1: is the shoes. He's got those slip-on loafers.
0: I don't know what the deal is with those. I see people like that on Instagram.
1: I'm going to tell you how a man should behave.
0: Yeah.
1: Okay, guy. It's ma'am. Okay. All right.
0: I feel like anybody who approves loans for a local credit union or sells houses, that's how those guys dress. I don't know why. They're like, no. Now vacuum pack it to me. I need to have my genitals clearly outlined.
1: All right, since we were talking about summertime, we'll put together a summer menu. We'll play, you can only have one. We'll give you a list of things. You can pick one. And then at the end, you collect them all, and then that's your summer menu. All right, so this is what we should be doing for the rest of the summer.
0: All right.
1: That apparently, as we've gone over many times today, is slipping through our hands. It's slipping through our fingers. We're just trying to hold on. Please, no. Next week is August. 888-545-5655 next.
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1: Welcome to the almost halfway point. It is pump day. Time to get pumped up, motivated to get through the second half of the work week. It is a fast, quick, speed pump day. We realized earlier in the show that next week officially begins August. This is our last full week of July. Summer is flying by. So what do you got for fast jams? Somebody says, does the word rapid work for pump day? Sure.
0: Can you think of a song that says rapid?
1: Not a one. No.
0: Mm-mm.
1: All right, dude, what do you got for rapid? We'll take it. Anything else you got? The Black Crowes.
15: All right, baby. One time.
1: I like this Black Crowes because it's the rock and roll Black Crowes, not the jam band Black Crowes. Go faster.

0: Guys, I don't understand that suit style you were talking either. Having the ankles showing and the loafers on makes you look silly. I don't care what I do or do not accomplish with the course of my life. I don't ever want to be like the photoshopped meme of the week on the internet.
1: Yeah, what do they got? That Andrew Tate guy, he's up against like a JCPenney model. Some woman modeling the exact same clothes. So embarrassing.
0: I saw somebody photoshop him into the Golden Girls kitchen.
1: The internet is cruel.
0: Yeah.
1: All right, you can only have one. We'll put together the rest of our summer menu. All right? You have to take the choice. It's multiple choice. But you can only pick one. And then write your one down. And then at the end, you've got yourself your full summer menu. Day off, what are you going to do? Go to the beach? Go to the pool? Go to the water park? Or go to the lake?
0: I'm going to say go to the beach. I can swim in the pool anytime I want, but the beach, that's an outing.
1: That's a full day.
0: Yeah.
1: Summer treat. Would you take ice cream, an ice pop, a watermelon, or Italian ice?
0: Am I the only guy that thinks Italian ice is kind of a rip?
1: Why is it always lemon? What is it, lemon and cherry? I think those are the only two.
0: Yeah. Like, it's like just shards. It's like a half-assed slushy.
1: I mean, it's fine. I mean, I like them, but I don't think it belongs on that pedestal. It's fancier and it's more expensive, and you feel a little more exotic when you're eating it.
0: It's Italian.
1: You could call me Mario. It's a me, Italian ice. What are you taking as a summer treat? Ice cream, ice pop, watermelon, or Italian ice?
0: I'm going to say
1: ice cream. Remember, that includes blizzards and such.
0: I'm going to say the popsicle. Because you can eat ice cream all year round, but popsicles cease to exist after Labor Day.
1: It's, as they call, a seasonal treat.
0: Yeah, that little fishnet sexy bag.
1: You're at a barbecue. You can only pick one. Hot dog, cheeseburger, grilled chicken, or ribs?
0: Ribs.
1: Yeah, ribs every time.
0: My wife doesn't like ribs, so that's a solo war in jam.
1: You're out on the boat. Are you water skiing? Are you tubing? Are you kneeboarding? Or are you fishing?
0: I'm tubing, even though it's the fattest of those choices.
1: I don't like how I
0: don't have the core strength for skiing. I'm going to be honest with you.
1: I don't like how I have a first choice, but I don't know if I can still do the first choice. I don't know if I can still kneeboard. I think I have a better chance of kneeboarding than water skiing. I know that comes up zero.
0: I would definitely take an AI video of you kneeboarding and doing all the tricks and the rolls.
1: I think I'd probably have to go tubing also.
0: Yeah.
1: Then I have to ask the stupidest question. Can I take my drink out there? Yeah, sure. You're fine. You can take your drink anywhere, honestly.
0: Well, I've got beach, popsicle, ribs, and tubing. That's my perfect day.
1: Beach activity. You're on the beach. Are you throwing a frisbee? You playing paddleball? You playing catch? Are you riding waves, boogie boarding, surfing, or reading under an umbrella?
0: Can I sleep under the umbrella?
1: That's unfortunately. I wish they would have included that. Napping.
0: How about this? Scrolling on my phone or the umbrella? You don't know what I'm reading. Could be an Amazon thing. Could be a book. Might be a book.
1: I like the theory of the umbrella because I take the umbrella with us every time we go to the beach, and I never put it up because by the time you need the umbrella, you're too tired to put it up. And it's not like it's a difficult thing to do. You just screw it into the sand. It's not a big deal.
0: Somebody wants to know, girl watching under the umbrella? No. Gotta be reading. Hey, perfect under the umbrella.
1: I mean, that I guess that's an option, right? What is this?
0: Speed Racer from Devo?
1: Wasn't there a Speed Racer on the Saturday morning cartoon compilation? Didn't somebody do Speed Racer on that? If you want a rocked out version? Well, this seems unnecessarily mean. Also, Warren in a book, LOL. As likely as Warren in a salad. Says Rock God Red.
0: One, I had a salad for dinner last night. Two, I read.
1: Your Honor, he has presented a perfectly good defense.
0: My wife is like an impossibly voracious reader, but you should hear me piss and moan last time the power went out and I had to settle on reading a book. Sponge.
1: Ah, that's right.

0: How did we all get this CD? I don't think any of us bought it. We all just got it.
1: Oh, no, I remember buying it. It had Sublime on it.
0: Yeah.
1: They did what? Hong Kong Fui. Yeah. Yeah, if it had Sublime on it at this time, I couldn't get my hands on it fast enough. I remember listening to it a grand total of one time,
0: yep.
1: And then that was the end.
0: I went like this. Neat.
1: Yeah.
0: Lord, I'm not sure I believe either of those statements. No, after I spent the weekend on Miller Lite and brown food, I needed some greens last night, so it was all veggies for dinner.
1: You don't eat a salad every night?
0: No.
1: Oh.
0: Sometimes the salad is the thing.
1: A what? You eat a salad as a thing?
0: That's the dinner? Yeah.
1: That's not a dinner. Soup is not a meal.
0: Dude.
1: A salad is not a meal.
0: I'm not a big sides guy. Like, the main thing is the main thing, and that's all I need. So if it's salad night, salad is the thing.
1: Well, I was picking up my lettuce at the grocery store yesterday. An old man standing next to me farted, and I didn't know how to address it.
0: The old pucker string ain't what it used to be. Was it loud?
1: Didn't we just talk about this last week? I need to get a GoPro or something. Didn't we talk about it last week?
0: What is happening to you at the grocery store?
1: The cat lady is like, when I was putting green beans in that little bag,
0: yeah, yeah.
1: And the lady that was stacking the corn, the lady that works there, he goes, you know, I like to just sit and watch movies and snap beans. I was like, yeah, same. And then I don't know why I invited the conversation. And then I said, I actually stand in the kitchen and I snap them. And then the ends that come off when you snap them, I just throw them to the dogs and the dogs eat them. And she says, oh, my cat loves them. And then she told me about how her cat eats green beans. And the whole time I'm thinking, why does this happen to me?
0: And then fast forward a week and an old man is, you know.
1: So I was getting
0: ripping trousers.
1: I was getting my
0: same spot.
1: I was putting lettuce in the bags last night because I get two different kinds of lettuce, and then I was putting it in the bags.
0: Did he address the situation?
1: It was super weird because he was huge. This old man is like 7 feet tall, and it was almost like, I don't want to say he had the attitude of a bully, but he just had this different attitude than everybody else.
0: You think he did it as a show of dominance?
1: I don't know. I don't know what it was.
0: Bathe in my musk.
1: I've got to wear my GoPro when I go, because every week something weird happens to me. And he just had this weird vibe about him, like he was like a bully.
0: A giant bully old man.
1: Just the way that he was like interacting, like he probably looked me dead in the eye as I was getting other things that I needed in the produce aisle. He must have looked me in the eye like 10 times, but he did it to everybody. He was like staring everybody down. And then when I was putting the lettuce in the bag, he was standing probably 3 feet. He was like right here. And his butt was pointed at me, and he farted.
0: Was it loud?
1: Yeah. I mean, it was loud enough for me.
0: It wasn't like he was trying to pass it off by squeaking a shoe or something like that?
1: It sounded like sort of a slip.
0: Hey, let me ask you this. Did it spook you like a deer? I sprinted to the other side of the store.
1: Do you acknowledge it or no?
0: No.
1: I didn't know what to do.
0: What are you going to say?
1: I don't know. Because, I mean, he was really old.
0: I mean, let's just say, excuse you.
1: So I thought maybe he was embarrassed because I don't know what happens when you get that old. You know, maybe.
0: I know that if that happened to me, I would be so mortified if somebody acknowledged it, but I wouldn't do it on purpose as a show of dominance either.
1: No, I don't think he did that. I mean, it sounded like a slip, but I'm like, hey, man, it happens to all of us, I guess, lying. But I wanted to say something to make him feel better. I'm like, hey, man, things happen, right? I didn't know what to do, so I didn't do anything. As usual, I did nothing.
0: You guys, as you get older, you will find that it just creeps out. My dad and my grandmother were bad about it. They would always say, it just creeps out. So I'll just be sitting there all of a sudden. That old man was searching for the weakest link to attack.
1: Oh, no, the whole joint was filled with old ladies. Remember, I go in the middle of the day, so it's all old people. That's all it is.
0: I think you can't go in and get anything anymore without an absolute circus breaking out in front of you.
1: Yeah, it once a week at least. I mean, I go every day, but at least once a week. I have some bizarre interaction.
0: You guys, beach activities, hiding your stare beneath your sunglasses, checking out all the upper echelon rich folk butts, pond activities at the Great Lake beaches for me, checking out the rich people butts.
1: What is it? What constitutes upper echelon when you're at the beach? I like the beach because I think it's a great equalizer. Everybody's the same. You can't tell. Right? Everybody Everybody at the beach has the same, what's his name? Tommy Bahama. Mm-hmm. Everybody has the same Tommy Bahama chairs. Everybody has the same Tommy Bahama umbrella. Literally, everybody just has the same Costco stuff. Everybody. I think it's the great equalizer. Everybody, for the most part, is exactly the same. Nobody has jewelry on.
0: You guys, I'm not super old, but the older I get, the less I care if one of those barking spiders follows me into a store, says Rock Hot Red. Jason, he could have been a YouTube pranker. He might be a little bit old to be one of those impractical joker guys.
1: Yeah, it was enough. I mean, I turned and looked at him, and I mean, his back was to me. But I turned and looked at him, and I thought, well, you know, the thought crosses your mind. What if he turns and acknowledges it? What if he acknowledges
0: he
1: it?
0: He goes, what?
1: What if he's like, oh, I'm sorry.
0: He just shrugs, this Taco Tuesday.
1: Happens to the best of us. I see you've been eating the lettuce, too. Yeah, I didn't know what to say. All right, 888.
0: I mean, we've all been down the aisle, then all of a sudden it smells like deuce. And you panic because you know it wasn't you, but you look around, and also at that exact moment, you're the only person in the aisle, so if somebody else comes down the aisle, they're going to think it was you.
1: I'll circle back around and make my selection later.
0: Oh, yeah. You guys, I broke wind at a gas station last week, and some woman said loudly, who up and died in here?
1: You know who smelt it, dealt it. Classic playground rules. Mm-hmm. All right, 888-545-5655. It's a fast pump day. What do you got for the quickness? We'll get back into it here in just a couple of minutes and take another look at a survey of American travelers. This one's a little bit different. They must have asked some different people. What annoys you the most about the airline experience? Let's be honest, what's more irritating, what goes on the plane or what goes on in the airport? The source of your frustration happens most likely where? Inside the airport, right? There's so many hoops and games and tricks and crap you have to deal with in the airport.
0: But the difference between the airport and the airplane is the airplane, you feel trapped. You're like, so I can't just leave?
1: You're elbow to elbow and shoulder to shoulder with somebody else. You're a little more easy to provoke. But let's be honest, the airport experience is the worst part of the experience. We'll take a look at what annoys us the most on the airplane next.
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1: 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And then you get to hang out. Get pictures, VIP merchandise, all kinds of great stuff. Basically, bottom line is you get to make up your own Keanu Reeves story that you can tell probably for the rest of your life.
0: Yep.
1: Everybody has a Keanu Reeves story. 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At some point today, we're supposed to see some sunshine. It was supposed to happen a little earlier than now, but it's not. But sometime today, we will see the sun. Considerably cooler. You will notice that as soon as you walk out of the house today. You want to shut down the AC and open the windows.
0: Oh, it's chilly.
1: Couple of gray days to do it. Partly sunny, eventually 73 today. Full-time sunshine tomorrow, 77. Back up to 80 on Friday. Weekend looks nice, too. Full-time sunshine on Saturday and a high of 81. And then Sunday, we have a slight chance of pop-up showers late in the day. 88 on Sunday, going to be hot on Monday, 93. But then we'll fall back into the mid-80s for the rest of the work week next week. Again, it almost feels chilly. It's refreshing when you walk outside today. 58 now.
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1: All right, 888-545-5655. Anything to do with speed, fast. What'd that guy say? Rapid. Because summer apparently is speeding by. It's going by very fast. This is the last full week of July 2026. August starts a week from Saturday.
0: Judas Priest, Rapid Fire.
1: Here's the Rapid Jam he was talking about. What are the airplane habits that annoy most? Survey of American worker bees on vacation. Here are the top five. Bottom of the top five, seat swap requests. Asking someone to switch seats.
0: Only because it's pretty easy to select your seats, right?
1: I think they're going back to selecting your seat. For a long time, was it American Airlines? It was just a free-for-all. You just bought your ticket and you got on the plane.
0: I think Southwest used to do that, but you can also even like pay a small fee and get to select your seats, but it's worth it to not have to worry about like, well, I'm 9 rows away from anybody I want to talk to.
1: See, that's my thing. I don't want to talk to anybody on the plane, so I don't care where I sit. I'm fine with wherever. Just get me on the plane and get me where I need to be. I don't know why this is such a big deal, but people get so bent on this. Boarding out of turn is the fourth biggest annoyance when it comes to airline travel. Travelers get frustrated when people ignore boarding groups and try to get on the plane early. I mean, that's fine, you know, if you're with your family and you want to sit by your family or whatever, you try to sneak in that way. I don't care. Whatever. I try to spend as little time on the plane as possible, so I'm usually the last dude to get on.
0: I don't know how early you have to pre-register for boarding to get that first group, but holy smokes, am I never in the top five?
1: Those people that want to get on the plane 40 minutes before it takes off, I'll never understand those people. I gotta be in group A. I gotta be in group A or group B, whatever. I gotta get on that plane. Man, I am that last dude. They're like, you were supposed to board. You were supposed to board with group C. You're all the way down here with the G's. I don't care. I just sitting on that plane drives me crazy. This is my biggest one. Number three, most annoying things about airline passengers. Overly chatty seatmates. Friendly conversations can be enjoyable. Plenty of people simply want a quiet flight. And they say, if you do, don't be afraid to speak up. As Hotel Tonight notes, it's perfectly acceptable to politely say you'd rather rest. Oh, I would never do that either.
0: Yeah, I'd rather sleep and talk to you.
1: I'm trying to rest here a little bit. So I put my headphones on as soon as I sit down. I start going through my backpack and I pull out my headphones and put them on. Even if I'm not listening to anything, I got them on so nobody talks to you. This one doesn't really annoy me, but it's comical. The second biggest annoyance on an airplane, people that stand up too early. Many travelers dislike passengers who jump into the aisle before it's actually their turn to leave the plane.
0: I just don't understand where they think they're going.
1: You're not going anywhere, but a lot of times I understand because if it's a long flight, you're tired of sitting.
0: Mm-hmm.
1: I mean, I get it. I don't do it, but I get it.
0: Coconut Rich. I'm always the last guy getting on the plane because I'm at the bar smashing beers.
1: Thank you. What are you made out of money?
0: Thank you for your service.
1: Number one answer, what annoys us the most about traveling on an airplane?
0: Just how tight everything is.
1: Armrest hogging.
0: You just get annoyed.
1: 40% say that stealing the armrest is the biggest annoyance we have, sparking one of air travel's longest running etiquette debates. I don't think it's a debate. The guy in the middle gets both armrests.
0: Mm-hmm.
1: You get one. You have the comfort of either leaning up against the wall of the plane or you get the aisle seat. The aisle seat, by the way, I would rather be in the middle than the aisle seat. Can't stretch out on the aisle seat, right? If any bits hanging over the side, where they run it over with the cart. They want to remind you, the airlines would like to remind you that a little patience and consideration can go a long ways, making flights more pleasant for everybody. After all, good travel etiquette costs nothing, and it might just earn you a smoother journey.
0: I'm with Jason. I want to be last on. I want to be first off. Just thinking about sitting in the back of the plane while it sits there is giving me anxiety.
1: When they put that plane into the gate, when you land and it goes to the gate, I don't know, just all of a sudden the humidity on that plane goes from about 30% to 100%. And when you're in the back of the plane, it is so miserable back there. I always get a window seat when I fly, and I like to get on the plane early so I don't have to tell the person in the aisle seat that I have the window seat, says Cubicle Nate.
0: Oh, you're in the window, and there's already two people there. You're like, I gotta get up.
1: That dance is so embarrassing.
0: I know,
1: It's so terrible. They have to undo their seatbelts. They have to get up, and then you're holding up the line, and then they have to stand there. You're like, excuse me, I'm so sorry. And then what do you think about for the rest of the flight when you have a window seat? This is why I don't like the window seat. Please don't have to pee.
0: Or you get the guy like Coconut Richie was smashing beers and needs to get up every 20 minutes.
1: Is it okay to stand in front of your seat when the plane lands to get the blood going, or is this frowned on? No, you stand up. If you're in the aisle seat or the middle seat, though, you don't get to stand up because you got the overhead, right?
0: Yeah.
1: Unless you're a short king. Again, another advantage of being a short king. Somebody says, I've flown three times. I don't think I've ever used a bathroom on a plane. Yeah, here's some good advice. Don't ever.
0: I've told you before, I'll quit drinking any fluids about two and a half hours before I have to get on a plane. And if I need to drink something during the flight, I'll just barely wet my whistle a little bit because I don't want to be. Can everybody get up?
1: Oh, my God. It's such a nightmare. When you have a flight in which you have a layover somewhere else, and when you're going and they don't put the damn gate number on your ticket to get on the second plane,

0: when you have your gate number and you're walking towards it, and then they make the announcement that the gate has changed.
1: And you're like, no! It's not D7 anymore, it's H29. Ah!
0: You're going to have to take the tram over to the H terminal. I don't have this time. Who has this sort of time? Does anyone get claustrophobic in those airplane bathrooms? Yeah, everybody does, don't they? Nobody relaxes in an airplane bathroom, do they?
1: No.
0: Yeah, somebody says using the bathroom on a train gets pretty rough from all the turns and the bouncing. Yeah, it's like using it, like on a travel bus.
1: But the bathroom on a train is big. I couldn't believe how big the last bathroom on a train I had to use was. I thought, holy smokes, you can just hang out in here, kick back and relax.
0: It'll be a nice little getaway. All right, Mutter Jeff's Crab Corner coming up after the top of the hour. Mutter Jeff's Crab Corner, we are in for a treat today.
1: Oh, all right.
0: I like when he puts this together and then he texts it to me and it comes preloaded with excuses.
1: Look.
0: Just hear me out on this, all right? I apologize. We'll get to Mutter Jeff's Crab Corner here in just a little bit. We'll get to sports next.
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0: Joint pain is awful when you're the person who's fighting through it, but I'm betting you aren't the only ones who are affected by it. Maybe you love someone who struggles with joint pain. You see what they don't say, what they've slowly stopped doing. It's July. It's time for you to be outside, moving, playing, living, and you or they are sitting it out. It's Jason Lee from the Jason Lee and Clark Show. 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
7: 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We coordinate it all. 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We help guide you through that process. We don't dictate. We listen to what you're telling us. Okay, I want a sofa that's 78 inches. I want it this.

0: And a lot of times we'll say, well, you know, it would really help if we saw the room. We'll come out to the house and help you put, if you want just that one sofa, we can help you find the sofa. If you say, I want the whole room, we can coordinate everything. But we work with you through that process. It's not our taste. It's not necessarily what we see. It's we're trying to give you a finished product that reflects you. Come in, look at what we have, see what we have to offer, and we would love the opportunity to show you what we can do.
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5: Our top local story, an Ohio man with a prior felony conviction is facing multiple charges after a shooting in South Bend.
6: Police say 34-year-old John Henry Dean III is charged with unlawful possession of a firearm by a serious violent felon, battery with a deadly weapon, and criminal vandalism. Officers responded after the ShotSpotter system detected 8 gunshots on McCartney Street on July 13th. Investigators say they recovered a loaded handgun, marijuana, and found bullet damage to 2 vehicles. Police allege Dean fired at a black sedan following a dispute. Court records show he has a previous felony assault conviction in Ohio. Brian Ford, MNC News.
5: And a 28-year-old Indianapolis woman has been sentenced to 27 years in federal prison for threatening a member of Congress. Shayla Addison pleaded guilty after prosecutors say she sent threatening texts and emails to a congressional campaign office, including a message threatening to kill the lawmaker. The U.S. Attorney's Office did not identify the member of Congress, but reports indicate the threats were directed at U.S. Representative Nancy Mace. I'm Tommy Lee from News Talk 95.3, Michiana's News Channel.
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8: Baseball on tap this afternoon, early, 105 Eastern. We got a couple of doubleheaders because there were some rainouts yesterday. 105, the Pirates of the Yankees will get it on, and a half an hour later, Orioles and Red Sox will play a doubleheader as well. Reds are at the Mariners, Guardians host the Twins. Cubs host the Tigers. White Sox are at the Rangers. 3 o'clock, the Mercury are at the Sparks for the WNBA as they return to action. The Lynx are at the Storm. 7 o'clock window, we have the Sky and the Liberty, Aces and Mystics. 8 o'clock, it's the Sun and our beloved Fever. And then late, the Wings are at the Fire.
9: Boy, that's about it.
8: There's your sports. There was a bit of a leak yesterday. Somebody at the social media team for the Miami Heat accidentally uploaded a video onto YouTube that suggested that this was a placeholder for the July 27th press conference where they reintroduced LeBron James to the fandom of the Miami Heat. Promptly taken down. They said they were just doing it in case. Just in case. That happens.
10: 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Not safe for work, not safe for kids. Totally uncensored, hilarious conversation about rhino pooping yesterday during the podcast that one texter early today said he laughed at for 10 minutes. There's a true story in there about a visit to the zoo when my kids were very, very young and I was pushing a stroller and saw a rhinoceros do its thing all over some lady. 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But it is on the podcast. I already started putting together next week's podcast. I guess kind of in the same vein. 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
10: All right, it's a speed, it's a fast, it's a quickness pump day as summer is speeding past us. Next Saturday is August already. Is that when we officially start referring to it as back to school time?
8: Oh,
10: August 1st?
8: Don't do it.
10: Terrible, I know. So get in your fast jams. We'll get into Mutter Jeff's Crap Corner here in just a couple of minutes. He begins this week's Crap Corner with an apology right off the bat. So it's, you know, it's going to be good. Somebody says, we were talking about what annoys you about traveling by plane. Somebody says, I hate the clapping at the end of a flight. Like, wow, you did your job. I've only seen people clapping at the end of a flight when the flight was bad.
8: Yep, that's happened to me before.
10: Yeah.
8: The turbulence was bad enough that I was like, oh, so are we in trouble? And then when it landed, everybody clapped.
10: Yeah, I was on a flight that when we landed, the pilot actually apologized for taking some chances he shouldn't have taken.
8: What, like buzzed,
10: on the flight?
8: What, he buzzed the tower?
10: No, he thought that there was like a hole. There was a storm rolling through. It was in Denver. And there was a storm, and we were delayed like an hour just sitting on the tarmac. And the storm was crazy. And all of a sudden, he said, everybody sit down and buckle. Everybody sat down and buckled. And before people were even buckled, the plane was moving. And he took off. And it was so bad. I've never been so scared on a plane in my life. I mean, the plane was going up, and then it would drop. And then it would slowly go, and then it would drop. And I thought, we're not getting up. And we're in Denver, and there's mountains everywhere, and we're gonna die. I was convinced. And the lady next to me was praying. It was so bad. And then
8: I've never seen prayers happening inside of a flight.
10: She was out loud. She said it out loud, and she put her hand on my on my arm. My arm was on the armrest, and she put her hand on my arm.
8: That's about the time I throw up. I'm like, oh boy, I got some calls to make.
10: All I could think was, she wants a human connection. That's why she put her hand on me. I couldn't stop thinking about that, and that I considered that to be the sign that things aren't going to go well for this plane.
8: Bro.
10: And then you hyper focus on weird stuff. And then I thought, there are no babies crying on this plane. That must mean there's no babies. You know, a lot of people will say, hey, there's kids on this flight. We're going to be okay. The superstitious stuff that people do. But when we got on the ground, the pilot apologized. He said, hey, I apologize for that flight. He said, I looked at the radar and there was a window in between the storm that went through and a storm that was on its way. He said, I thought we could make the window. And then he goes, we didn't.
8: I was wrong.
10: Right.
8: Wrong.
10: And he apologized, and everybody clapped. They were like, hey, thank you. Thank
8: Jeez.
10: You.
8: Jeez.
10: All right, speaking of speed. Wait a minute, where did it go?
8: Static X covering an old Elvis Presley song, Speedway.
10: Does speeding offer time savings? Versus how much time does, if you're speeding to your destination, how much time are you really shaving off? I have this conversation all the time in my head. Because you'll see a guy will pass you, right? You're on the interstate, you're going 75, somebody passes you going 85. And then when you get off on the exit ramp 10 miles later, you're right behind that guy again. How much time did he really shave off by speeding?
8: I think it's almost insignificant at any speed. What pisses me off is when you're going like 75 miles an hour and that car will blow by you and then you and your wife both say, he's got to be going 100 miles an hour. You never see anything happen to that guy. I think if you're going that fast, there's probably some significant savings. But what are you talking, 3-4 minutes?
10: How much time do you save versus how much fuel do you waste? I like this because they said, these findings are based on large-scale, real-world driving data instead of laboratory estimates. Here's what they found. A new study finds that sticking to the speed limit saves drivers fuel and money, obviously, while adding less than a minute to the average trip. That means by speeding, you're only carving less than a minute off your destination time. Researchers say that the payoff is much bigger than most people expected. They analyzed 120 million real-world trips across the United States, and they found that drivers who they collectively save $22 million and 6.7 million gallons of gas by following the posted speed limit. Driving fast is easier than ever, right? I mean, how often do you see cops on the side of the road taking radar?
9: Not very often.
10: Slowing down is a simple way to reduce fuel use without replacing your vehicle. They say the average time saved by speeding is less than a minute. Following the speed limit can reduce fuel costs and lower emissions at the same time. So if you're considering, well, I'm in a hurry, I got to get going, I'll be there way before.
8: This guy must be a firefighter. Studies have shown that you cannot make up time on the road as a fire truck responding to a fire, regardless of how fast you drive. The biggest difference is firefighters immediately stopping what they're doing and getting out of the door as fast as possible. The biggest time saver is before and after the actual drive.
10: That makes sense. All right, let's get into Motor Jeff's Crab Corner on a fast pump day. He begins with an apology right off the bat. Let's get this out of the way. I know this song sucks, says Mutter Jeff. This is putting crap in Crab Corner. I've never heard a song with fast in the title be so slow. This is Rocks, R-O-X-X, Gang, and Live Fast, Die Young.
8: It's already slow.
10: And he is absolutely right.

0: Yeah, he's right. This is a dragger. What is a Rocks game, by the way?
1: They popped up on Craft Corner before. They're an American glam metal band that was formed in St. Petersburg, Florida, all the way back in 1982. They broke up in 1991 and then inexplicably got back together a year later and continued performing until the year 2000.
0: And people encouraged this? You know what you guys should do? Get the band back together. No one ever said that before.
1: Does the name Stacy Blades mean anything to you?
0: I think he went on to be in L.A. Guns, I think.
1: He was in this band beforehand.
0: Okay. All right. This is awful. All right. He says, all right, song number two. This is good, but it might as well be Beethoven or Beethoven compared to the last song. It's a supergroup contraband. Loud guitars, fast cars, and wild, wild living. This is Bobby Blotzer from Rat. The girl, Cher from Vixen. Tracy Guns from L.A. Guns.
1: Michael Schenker.
0: Yeah, and then Richard Black from Shark Island as the singer.
1: Didn't you say that this band only existed in a studio?
0: Mm-hmm.
1: Like, they never actually met?
0: Yeah, they never performed in a room together. This is a good song. This is fine.
1: It sounds like a chase scene from Bill and Ted.
0: It might be. This might be in one of their songs is on a soundtrack. This might be it.

0: Do you want to hear something unbelievable? This song was actually covered by another band after its release, and then released in a 2005 album, Dancing on the Back Streets, for a band called Blue Tears. Somebody chose to cover this.
1: Really? I mean, it's a fine song. It's a paint-by-numbers hair band song.
0: This was on the Richard Grieco movie, If Looks Could Kill.
1: Ah, Richard Grieco.
0: Remember him?
1: Yeah. So handsome. Yeah, there's nothing really objectionable about this song. It's fine.
0: So what, they made the supergroup, turned on an album, no one cared, and then they broke up. Is that more or less what I'm getting?
1: Everybody in this group had the same manager, I believe.
0: Hey.
1: And so they were trying to make something financially out of something, right? This guy's big idea was, I manage everybody in the group. If we have a hit with this, that
0: is so... I'm going to get 10% of five different people.
1: Right, yeah. That's a pretty hefty fee he's collecting.
0: So how'd they get the press photo that I'm looking at right here? I'm looking at it, and they're not... None of them are actually touching one another.
1: Yeah, it could be.
0: So it looks like they may have taken this as five separate photographs, snipped it up, and put it...
1: Yeah, I remember we had Cher, I think her last name is Peterson.
0: Mm-hmm.
1: She's the bass player for Vixen. I had her on a show years ago, and somehow this conversation came up, and she said, yeah, that was just, you know, kind of that was just a weird thing that, you know, they wanted to put this band together. She said, we all went in and recorded our parts. We never played in the same room together ever. I mean, the chance of, you know, showing up for a photo shoot is a lot easier. Yeah, and then
0: it's not bad, but it's not particularly like anything.
1: No. And then they were supposed to. They went on tour, except they didn't. They were the bottom band. I'm trying to think of who it was. It was Rat, LA Guns. Somebody else was in the middle. And somebody else was in there, too. And then Contraband was supposed to be the first band that opened it, but they never played. They were listed on all the shows, but they never played.
0: Weird.
1: Yeah. God, I wish I could remember that. It was Bang Tango, it was LA Guns, and it was Rat. And Michael Schenker was along for the ride. He would come out and play with Rat. So it was like everybody was there, except they didn't play. I don't know. It was really weird. All right, Butter Jeff's Crab Corner. Last song, he says. Now, remember, he says, this song...
0: Was there a merch guy there? Like, nothing.
1: You buy a T-shirt.
0: Yep.
1: Now, remember, this song is Beethoven compared to our final song today.
0: All right.
1: Warrant, louder, harder, faster.

0: Can you tell me who it is?
1: Who, what is? The singer?
0: Yeah.
1: I don't know, because right there it sounds like Janie Lane. It sounds like regular Warren.
0: Robert Mason.
1: Was he from Cry of Love?
0: This is the first album they released after the passing of Janie Lane.
1: Yeah, this is perfectly fine. It's a fine song.
0: I always used to wonder when I was like a newbie in classic rock and you were playing the new stuff by the old hair bands, you wonder who the market for it was. And now we know a guy, and it's Mudder Jeff who knows all of this.
1: Radio catered to him for many years.
0: Yeah. I'm like, who would listen to this new stuff from Warrant? And now I know the dude.
1: They're like, here's new Great White.
0: Oh, and, hell yeah.
1: And the crowd goes mild, except for Mudder Jeff. He goes like, crazy.
0: Yeah. Hey, every Tuesday is New Music Tuesday, New Release Tuesday for him.
1: All right, we'll get the stupid people doing stupid things in here in just a couple of minutes. A lot of nudity today. Half-naked women and fully naked women. Including a naked woman who attacks her mom with a handsaw.
0: Oh, it's not a good look.
1: That's a sad story. Yeah, this is a fine song.
0: Yeah, Jerry says number three is Sweet Redemption for the whole crap quarter.
1: Yeah, I don't mind this song at all.
0: I actually like this guy's better than the Janie Lane stuff, says Crash Car.
1: Is the whole record like this?
0: Jerry Dixon from the band describes the album as the perfect mix between balls and ballads.
1: A what now?
0: Yep.
1: Okay. Stupid people doing stupid things on the way. Next.
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1: Well, it went over so big the first time, we thought we'd do it again. AC/DC tickets on Free Ticket Thursday tomorrow. Definitely our biggest Free Ticket Thursday ever. Doing it again tomorrow, kicking off at 10 a.m. Morgan Reed has your first chance every hour on the hour. Grab that keyword and then text it back to us, 574-254-1039. 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So 10 a.m. to 7 p.m., Drew Cage will have your last opportunity at 7 p.m. So be listening for your chance to win your way into the show. 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Weather-wise, here's what we're looking at. For those of you that you took the chance, it paid off. If you turned off your air conditioner yesterday, let that house breathe for a couple of days. You made the right decision. I chickened out. It was so humid yesterday afternoon. I thought, I can't suffer even just the slightest bit. I would have been fine. It was almost chilly this morning on the way in. So a couple of days without the AC, give him a rest. Partly cloudy, 73 today. Sunshine and 77 tomorrow. Start creeping back up there beginning on Friday with a little bit of sunshine and a high of 80. Looks like sunshine on Saturday, 81. And then we've got a slight chance of some pop-up thunderstorms on Sunday because it's going to heat up again. Looks like 88 on Sunday. We'll be 90 plus. I think right now they're saying 93 for Monday. That doesn't mean we're going to have another heat wave. Things will cool off after that. Tuesday through Friday of next week, it looks like we'll be in the low to mid 80s on the high side. So just one brutal day next week. We'll take it. Hey, you know what? It's still kind of chilly out there. It's still 59.
2: 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Kluck Show.
1: All right, 888-545-5655. It's funny. I meant to ask this question a couple of days ago. Is anybody watching The Hawk on Netflix? It's a new Will Ferrell golf thing.
12: You know, somebody just asked me that the other day, and he said that it was good for some laughs, but it didn't sound particularly like I need to run out and check it.
1: I'm reading a review from The Hollywood Reporter. It says, The Hawk, Will Ferrell and a stellar supporting cast are wasted in Netflix whiff of a golf comedy. It's got that one girl in it, though, that I think is super funny. It's her name is Fortune.
12: Fortune Feimster.
1: I think she's hilarious. I think she's way funnier than Molly Shannon, who is also in it. I think Molly Shannon is fine, but I think that Fortune girl is 10 times funnier. She's the reason why I want to check it out.
12: How many episodes is it?
1: I don't know. A stellar supporting cast are wasted on Netflix's whiff of a golf comedy. If anybody, if any like regular people are watching it, how is it? 888-545.
12: What do you mean regular
1: us,
12: people?
1: Us. Oh. Regular people. 888-545-5655.
2: They're out there. Stupid people doing stupid things. Stupid things with the Jason Lee and Kluck Show.
1: Well, we got ourselves some nudity in stupid people this morning. A mom in England got a surprise when she opened her front door and found her milk delivery was gone. What a cool neighborhood. This sounds like a rich neighborhood.
12: They don't deliver milk to the poor.
1: If they still deliver milk, that sounds like a pretty nice perk. She checked her doorbell camera. When she noticed that her milk was missing, she was stunned to see a woman stroll up the driveway about 5 a.m. wearing nothing but black underwear and a crop top.
12: Nice.
1: Well, The woman grabbed two bottles and made a quick getaway. The homeowner posted the footage on Facebook. Other neighbors said that their milk had gone missing, too.
12: So was the same lady just running around grabbing everybody's milk? Like, free milk everywhere!
1: In her underwear. She said, our family was frustrated to see it because they have two young children who then had a milkless breakfast.
12: Oh.
1: She hoped the person that took the milk, though, was in desperate need. Police confirmed that they received a report of the theft, but they don't have an idea who it is, even though she is clearly visible on their doorbell camera. More nudity. A Washington State woman is in jail, accused of attacking her mother with a garden handsaw and then hitting her with a pickup truck. I would say that this lady goes on a rampage, and she's naked while she does it. Police responded to a domestic violence call at about 11:30 a.m. Mother reported that her 42-year-old daughter was completely naked and had assaulted her with the saw. The naked daughter then took her phone, forcing the mom to run to a neighbor's house to call 911. Still naked, the daughter got into a pickup truck and tried to run her mother and the neighbor over, striking the mother and the family dog.
12: Oh.
1: Before she drove off, she refused to stop when police gave chase. She nearly hit an officer who was laying out the spike strips. Police officers eventually used a pit maneuver, although another driver was hit and hurt.
12: Do you think you could do a pit maneuver because you've seen it so many times on cops and like on TV and videos?
1: I think about it a lot, that's for sure.
12: Like sometimes I think if I just give this guy a nudge on the freeway, am I going to pit him out and continue on my way?
1: Just a little bit of a bump.
12: I feel like with no experience whatsoever, I could do that. You guys, The Hawk was pretty funny. There are 10 episodes. Each one's about 30, 32 minutes. My wife and I watched all 10 at one shot because it was rather funny. I'm watching it right now. I've laughed out loud a few times. I think it's worth watching the not-so-funny moments for the really funny moments. That's the best way I can put it, says Coconut Rich.
1: Okay.
12: I didn't watch The Hawk, but I watched The Hawk 2. All right.
1: So that is that Fortune Lady, is she as funny as I remember she is, as I think she is in the show?
12: Drumlove says that Fortune Feimster chick is the comedy in that show.
1: Oh, okay, good. All right. See, I'm warming up a little bit. We'll get some entertainment news in a minute.
12: We certainly will. We have an unsatisfied actor with a role he was given. We have a new RoboCop headed our way. They fixed the La La Land poster for the 10th anniversary. The Daily Show's getting into the drama game at Oasis. Anyway, brother, here's Wonderwall. Back in the Hot 100 after a 30-year break.
1: We've got some X-File Legos. What we don't have with the X-File Legos is a price point. The Snoop Dogg biopic has got a release date, and oh my goodness, Jelly Roll's daughter threatens the internet will crumble when I tell my side of the divorce story.
12: You talking about Bailey Ann Roll?
1: Apparently, whatever she has, she thinks is juicy enough to cave the internet in. And we'll find out about that. I suspect after she posted this video and it caught a little bit of fire, I think her father, Jelly Roll, went to her and said, "You keep your dumb mouth shut." She's promised us some good dirt, but I guarantee you that's probably been squashed.
12: That first time they ever used the term broke the internet, wasn't that like a Kim Kardashian butt pic?
1: I don't know. I have no idea. Who first broke the internet? Because they did a poor job, because I'm still looking at it right now.
12: Didn't she? It was like a glass on her behind or something like that.
1: I have no idea.
12: I don't know. I'll have to dig it up.
1: 888-545-5655. It is a fast pump day. As summer is moving along too fast. We'll get back into some of those in a minute. And entertainment news next.
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1: Stupid people doing stupid things. A couple of minutes back, brought to you by Justin Elias from State Farm. If something stupid happens to you, don't worry about it. 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You can find him next to Wings Etc. in Osceola. About 1 hour from now, you will be reintroduced to today's real rocker of the day. 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
12: Yeah, he's got a cool tank top on. 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
1: 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Weather-wise, we're supposed to see the sun eventually. Much cooler today, only 73. Mostly sunny, 77 tomorrow. Back up to 80 on Friday. 81 on Saturday, 88 on Sunday.
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12: We'll start with new RoboCop. Do we want a new RoboCop? The more you read about RoboCop, the more you realize we're kind of already there. Amazon Prime Video has ordered an 8-episode RoboCop series. It's been in the hopper since 2022 when Amazon acquired MGM. They have a guy behind Elementary and Black Sails who's going to be writing, show running. He's in charge of the whole deal. But they did bring back James Wan and Ed Neumeier, who co-wrote the original 1987 RoboCop. We also found out that Peter Weller, the OG RoboCop, is still with us. He's 79 years old.
1: You know, I did one of those movies once I'm not proud of.
12: Don't say it, man.
1: Peter Sweller.
12: Okay. I thought you were going to say something about RoboCop. Some sort of poultry-themed take on the original. James Wan cited the franchise.
1: Jason Lee as Peter Sweller.
12: The franchise themes of technology, identity, and corporate power, I'm sure we can all agree, resonate now more than ever. If you're a young head and you know nothing of the RoboCop, basically a man dies and they bring him back to life so he can get back to work. There was a 2014 reboot that I don't remember at all.
1: Which, by the way, if your boss had the opportunity to do the same thing, he would do the same thing. Bring you back from the dead so you can keep working. And the best part is, you're only half human, so he only has to pay you half as much.
12: Oh! Probably have to cut benefits, too, if you're half robot.
1: So we've all got that going for us.
12: Yeah. They did it to avoid paying out the life insurance policy. I don't know. The way things are anymore, you could make this a very sad series. We'll all just watch it and be like, yeah, well, that's pretty much how it is. You look out the window, look on the street, like, oh, okay, flock cameras, cool. Oscar-nominated actor Ed Harris complaining about having a job. He says he felt deceived about the scope of his role on the new Yellowstone spinoff, Dutton Ranch. He was at the Apple TV Plus premiere of The Dink, and he said that he was promised one of four lead roles before signing on, and he said that really wasn't the case. He said midway through season one, he told his agent, get me the F out of here. He said he felt underused, inconsequential, and was particularly angered when a bar singing scene featuring his character was cut from the final episode. He plays veterinarian Everett McKinney and is contracted for 2 seasons. Paramount, Taylor Sheridan, and 101 Studios did not respond to requests for comment.
1: Please remember, they don't
12: want to be really important, but I'm not.
1: They don't cut scenes if the scene is great, so please keep that in mind.
12: What's the last big Ed Harris movie we remember? He's never been one of those guys that I clamor to see. He's just in stuff I see.
1: I don't know, but when they were showing clips of him last night when they were talking about this story, every clip that they showed was made 40 years ago.
12: The Truman Show, The Abyss, Welcome to the Rock, Apollo 13. Doing it a huge 90s, man.
1: 30 years ago.
12: The Firm, Nixon, yeah, he was big. The last big thing you would have seen him in, I don't know. This is sad news. Kaylee Hodel, she was the deaf girl in the King Kong Godzilla movies, the couple of them. She was actually killed in a car accident when she was down in Texas at the school she was attending. She's a senior, came from a multi-generational deaf family. Her dad, over American Sign Language live stream, informed all of her fans and friends that she had passed away in a car accident. She was 18. He was on his way to Texas to claim her body. Yeesh. On a lighter note, what's the deal with the La La Land poster? I didn't really pay much attention to this movie that when it came out. I know it won all the Academy Awards that year. There was that big mix-up with they read the wrong winner when it came time for Best Picture. But apparently Ryan Gosling's hand, and when you bring it up and you look at it, his hand does look weird. It's like an unnatural flat hand placement, and he's always had beef with it. He said, it haunts me. When I look at it, and I have to see it all the time, he said, you know what would have been cooler? Anything than that. He said, it just kills the energy of the poster. I always call it La La Hand. For the 10th anniversary, they're going to be re-releasing it next month. They've decided to change his hand on the poster and fix the wrong. Hey, that movie cost $30 million to make, made $447 million. And it's going to make more millions when it gets released next month. I didn't know this was a thing. The Daily Show is entering the micro-drama space. They're working on a new satirical series that spoofs Elon Musk and Jeff Bezos. It's called Two Billionaires Fight to Dominate the Country and My Heart. It'll feature two fictional tech billionaires, Egon Husk and Jeff Davos, competing to build an artificial intelligence president while vying for a character named Ilanka's affection.
1: All of this sounds kind of familiar.
12: Oasis 1995 classic Wonderwall back in the Billboard Hot 100 for the first time in 30 years. It was scooped up as the anthem for England's 2026 FIFA World Cup run. Debuted at number 27 this week. 8.7 million U.S. streams during the previous week. And Noel says that this song is a song for the people. But you pointed out that all the money goes to him, not the people. 1.5 billion times that song's been streamed in the U.S. alone. And Lizzo will be the first Sports Illustrated swimsuit cover for July, the July digital cover. Are they still doing the swimsuit edition?
1: I don't know. I thought that they took it away and made it digital only, but then they brought it back. So now they've taken it away again? What was that? Playboy went digital, and then they brought it back.
12: I know,
1: and then
12: Playboy did that, but I thought it was a big to-do when they announced that they're not going to do this swimsuit edition anymore.
1: I don't know, man. I got the internet, so I don't know. The Sports Illustrated, the SI swimsuit edition, doesn't really mean all that much to me anymore. It was vital when I was a kid growing up.
12: Mm-hmm.
1: It was very important. That was a big day for the mailbox.
12: They would hand-deliver women in bathing suits to your house.
1: L. McPherson. Number one answer.
12: You guys, I do believe Sophie Cunningham is doing the swimsuit thing. Just saying, since Crash Car. We'll see now. We're interested.
1: Yeah, she's so funny, man. I sent my daughter a video of her yesterday.
12: There's a huge article about her. It's like 4 pages long on ESPN.com today.
1: She was coaching at a youth basketball camp, and she just showed no mercy. She blocked every shot she had the opportunity. These are like 8-year-old kids. And she's blocking their shots every chance she gets. And then one kid actually gets a shot off and makes it, and she's pretty excited, right? She's an 8-year-old kid. She just scored on Sophie Cunningham. So Sophie goes up to high-five her and does the hand through the hair thing. The video is so funny.
12: The article on ESPN, it details how her life changed in that moment. And, like, what it was like for her after. They break it down with numbers and, like, money and followers and how everything that's happened to her since then. And then the point thing that she just did made it 1,000 times crazier.
1: Yeah. Yeah, she's fun. She's hilarious. Her TikTok videos are just great.
12: She has an entire legion of Gooner tribute artists out there that just, like, make fanboy videos and post them on TikTok.
1: Yeah, that's unnecessary and gross.
12: I mean, it's kind of necessary. I don't mind them. But she also talks about, like, the downside of all of this. She was going to move to Florida. In the article, she's talking about it. Then somebody found the plans to the house and the exact location and, like, put it out there. So now she said instead of a gated community, she has to look for a double gated community.
1: Yikes.
12: So it doesn't come without its, you know, I'm sure, nightmare, but she has made gazillions of dollars.
1: Why has everybody got to be so weird about it?
12: I didn't realize that point was that long. That point lasted 22 seconds.
1: Yeah.
12: Everything I thought
1: well,
12: was
1: it's
12: like
1: because
12: eight.
1: She said, don't point at me. And she said, oh, of all the things you could have said, you shouldn't have said that.
12: Yeah, she even talks about why she did that. She goes, I thought it was stupid, but it was clearly getting under her skin, and I couldn't help myself, so yeah. I just had to hang it out there. RoboCop fact, fun fact, you guys. The actor that shoots the officer plays Red Foreman on that 70s show, says Rock Orion. Oh, Rock Orion. I mean, you're not really... We all know this.
1: Lego is dropping an X-Files Lego set. They don't tell us what it's going to cost. We assume it's going to be expensive. A 1,478-piece X-Files set. Gillian Anderson actually does a promotional video for it. It's pretty great. Everything's there, including the I Want to Believe poster, a tile reading The Truth is Out There. Gillian Anderson says, seeing myself in minifigure form is both surreal and oddly delightful. There's something very charming about being a minifigure. She says, I know I can't wait to put the tiny Scully on a shelf, she says. The set will be available to Lego Insider nerds beginning on August 1st, a wider release on August 4th. We've got a date for the Snoop Dogg biopic. The first movie set to be released from Death Row Pictures. August 6th of 2027. You can see the Snoop Dogg life story. And here we go. Jelly Roll's daughter claims the internet will crumble when she tells her side of her parents' divorce. I don't believe this is her mom, is it? Is this her mom?
12: No, because they've only been together for 10 years and this girl's 18.
1: Okay.
12: So she's already probably taken a side, we're guessing.
1: Her father's, I would imagine. You go where the money and, you know, the blood is. Jelly Roll's daughter, Bailey Ann DeFord, finally commenting on the uproar regarding the parents' divorce or dad's divorce from Bunny XL. The 18-year-old went on a cussing-filled rant on TikTok on Sunday defending her dad. She said, don't y'all ever come for my father's name like that again. Ting.
12: I got to stop you right there, Bailey Roll. Who's coming for him over a divorce?
1: She says, I'm so done. Ting. See, she spits her chewing tobacco at the end.
12: That's two spits.
1: At the end of every sentence. She also reiterated that both Jelly and Bunny, at what they've already said, that infidelity played no part in the split. She insisted that the real reason will stun everyone. She says again, and I quote it from the book of Bailey Ann, I promise y'all the view of what y'all have, not only the situation, but their relationship. The internet is about to crumble the day I open my mouth. Ting. As for the details, that day is not today. Obviously, she has our attention.
12: Do we have a release date for this information that will grind the World Wide Web to a halt?
1: We only have a tease, she says. I'm not speaking on it yet. Ting. So we'll find out. I'm imagining her father probably squashed any intention, any chance of her talking out of school.
12: I like that I have heard so much of this against my will that I am now invested and I need to know what the issue is. Yeah. Like, just tell me what it is.
1: Well, I'll be waiting patiently by the internet today to see if she delivers.
12: Hey, you know what we got
1: to
12: do? We got to set our alerts on our phones so that when she goes live, we'll get a ting and be like, bing, Bailey Roll is live.
1: Actually, I got the alert. It's ting. I'm like, oh, that must be my Bailey Ann alert.
12: Man, I could listen to Jason's hillbilly talk for hours. Spit, ding. The skinny fat ass.
1: Well, we'll keep you updated. We'll find out what kind of secret she's going to tell.
12: The Montgomery or the Gentry.
1: Oh, this isn't one guy?
12: No, it's like Troy Gentry. I think he's the guy that shot the bear.
1: Oh, go ahead. Continue.
12: Bailey Roll Montgomery. I don't
1: You've been hillbillying. You've been hillbillying in your spare time.
12: No,
1: loser. You've been hee-hawing around town without me.
12: Don't you talk about that.
1: You've been nose picking and grinning on your own time. All right, we got to wrap this up. 888-545-5655.
24: And now. The Stan Marsh Moment.
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1: All right, what do we learn today? Apparently, speeding to your destination wastes an unbelievable amount of gasoline and your money, and you shave on average less than a minute off your time.
12: So what you're telling my wife is that it's not worth it. to travel 12 miles an hour above what you feel comfortable driving.
1: I will never say that to her because she might get me beat up in a cigarette drive-thru.
4: Well,
1: keep that real quiet.
12: Heard, Chef.
1: Does the speed bother you? No, not at all. Why do you ask?
12: I crave it.
1: The thing that annoys us the most on an airplane are people hogging the armrest. Standing up too early is the second most popular answer. The state with the best school system, Massachusetts. Basically, it's all school systems on the East Coast. They have the best schools. We're more interested in who has the worst school system so that, you know, hopefully these kids will work for us someday because they're too dumb to know any better. New Mexico is number one, Alaska is number two, Oklahoma number three, Oregon and West Virginia rounding out the top five. I don't have to do what you say. Yes, you do, because I'm smarter than you. Home Depot has all of their Halloween collection online now for the Halloween of 2026. Oh, what is this, BTO?
12: Roll on down the highway.
1: We learned that most Americans, 66% of all employees, and

73% of managers admit we fake it at work. Instead of actually working, we work on trying to look like we're working. Oh my God, we met a Florida woman, a mail carrier. Well, we asked the mail carriers out there this morning, do you ever find things along your route that you just pick up and put in your pocket because it's cool? This lady, unfortunately, she's 77.

0: average daily calorie allowance is 2,000, right?
1: Yeah, it's like 1,500 if you're a woman. A lady calorie.
0: I don't know why that sounded so insulting.
1: Oh, I didn't mean it to be. That's just fact.
0: If you're a woman.
1: If you're a woman, you can only get down 1,500 calories.
0: We're trying to keep you skinny. We're doing you a favor.
1: No, that's like a government thing, or it's like a thing. I didn't just make it up.
0: If you care about being around your husband, you can. I don't know why that sounded so bad.
1: Yeah, it says right here, according to the Google, 1,600 to 2,400 calories. All right.
0: Is it Google or Goongle? The unhealthiest fast food drink is the Dubai chocolate-inspired shake at Baskin-Robbins. Good news if you're a man, because it comes 10 calories under the limit, 1,990.
1: How'd you make that terrible look for me without even doing anything? I was just saying what I knew.
0: I think it was the pause. About the pause. You're like, and it's only 1,500 for women. Keep them, got to thin them out a little bit. We learned that Trader Joe's has a Ben & Jerry's knockoff, and everybody says it's great at half the price. We got to go. We'll talk to you again tomorrow. Have a great day. We'll see you.
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New Bay Rock, Ava Under Fire, 103.9 The Bear. What's up, you guys? Happy Wednesday. Morgan Reed here. We are one day closer to Free Ticket Thursday. You could be scoring your way into AC/DC. Those tickets are going to be up for grabs tomorrow, so do make sure you're listening. Also, kind of a heavy day today. Obviously, it is the one-year anniversary since we lost Ozzy Osbourne. We will be celebrating the Prince of Darkness the best way we know how, with his music, with some stories, and the legacy that he left on rock and metal. We have also got, you know, some cool Lego sets to check out, some new music, and 1 million beers. I will explain that when we get there. Let's get into the day.

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0: Crazy Train, Ozzy Osbourne at 103.9 The Bear. Obviously, today is a very heavy day. 1 year since we lost Ozzy Osbourne. Sharon says, if you want to remember him today, don't be sad. Do what Ozzy would have wanted. She said, when you want to remember me, just yank up the music really loud and just headbang. That is from him. Also helps people remember him for who he really was. You know, funny, charismatic, completely authentically Ozzy. So today, turn up the volume, throw on your favorite Ozzy or Black Sabbath record. We're going to be playing him all day long here on 103.9 The Bear and celebrate one of the greatest to ever do it. Rest easy, Ozzy Osbourne.
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2: Today's Real Rocker of the Day is Ryan Hickey. Ryan works at Mills Meat and Grocery as a meat cutter, is a competitive powerlifter who finished third in the nation last year, he says, and plays guitar in his spare time. So basically, Ryan is like the coolest person you've ever met. He says he was raised on 103.9 The Bear. He is the only station he listens to, and he never misses the JLNK show. He loves to hear 3 Days Grace, Five Finger Death Punch, Black Sabbath, I Prevail, and Seether. Well, we have plenty of that for you today. Congratulations, Ryan, Real Rocker of the Day number 268, powered by Hensley Legal Group. 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

0: Wake Up Calling, Papa Roach, 103.9 The Bear. We're going to call that song like the highest point of my day today because I do love that song so much. And it's like, what, 10:45 in the morning, already having a wonderful day. That's sarcasm, you guys. I am in a situationship immediately on some BS this morning. Also, my car broke down on the way to work. I've had my car for a little bit over a year. It's broken down multiple times, like 3 months after I bought my car, by the way. I had to have it towed back to where I bought it from because it broke down. So not going to name names or anything, but pretty upset right now. So I did get my hot girl coffee before I made it to the studio, which is important. And also, I get to sit here and listen to some hella good music. So I am happy about that. We got that going for us today.
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Afterlife, Evanescence, 103.9 The Bear. Happy birthday to one of my many musical influences, Stone Gossard. He's turning 60 years old, one of the founding members of Pearl Jam. But, I mean, his fingerprints are all over Seattle rock. Green River, Mother Love Bone, Temple of the Dog, and, of course, Pearl Jam. He wrote Alive, Even Flow, Black. Even at 60, he is still writing. He's still supporting brand new artists and still keeping everybody guessing about who Pearl Jam's new drummer is going to be.

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0: 30 Seconds to Mars, 103.9 The Bear. Now, the other day was National Tattoo Day. I asked you guys to show off your tattoos in the comments section. I thoroughly enjoyed checking out all of your guys' ink. I got to share my favorite one. It is Louise from Bob's Burgers right there by my ankle. And a lot of you have asked, hey, what is that giant blob triangle that's on your arm? I'm going to tell you, the ripe age of 17 years old, Morgan Reed was very obsessed with Jared Leto and 30 Seconds to Mars. So I got the tattoo that Jared Leto has on his arms, if you go look. So I got one side done. Am I ever going to get the other side done? No. Probably not, because it hurt really bad. And there's the lore behind one of my most hated tattoos. I hate that thing. I need it covered so bad. I just don't know what to do with it.
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6: 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The Bear.

Black Label Society, Name and Blood, 103.9 The Bear. Obviously, how could you forget, dude? Today marks 1 year since we lost Ozzy Osbourne. This morning, Zakk Wylde sharing a wonderful tribute that honestly says it all. He wrote, "I thank the good Lord for every moment we had. You were the greatest that ever was and the greatest there will ever be. You made the world a better place, and I know you walk with me every day. I love you, Oz."

Lake day, beach day. Download the 103.9 The Bear app and take us with you. We're out of PTO, so it's about as close to the water as we're going to get. 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

0: 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Tomorrow is another Free Ticket Thursday. This is one you are not going to want to miss. 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It's all happening again tomorrow here on 103.9 The Bear Free Ticket Thursday.
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Stone Temple Pilots, 103.9 The Bear. It's 90s at noon, back to 1992 from Core. That is the debut album that I think made STP one of the biggest bands of the 90s. We're heading over to Sparkle and Fade from 1995, putting Everclear on the map with this one. It's Santa Monica.

0: Soul Asylum, 103.9 The Bear, it's 90s and noon. A very cool full circle moment for Soundgarden fans right now. Matt Cameron, obviously, played the drums on the original recording of the song Birth Ritual. And now he has just teamed up with Soundgarden and Chris Cornell tribute project King Ultra Mega for a brand new version. Also joined by Lizzie Hale and Joe Hottinger on the cover from Hailstorm. Matt Cameron saying the song still has the same intensity more than 30 years later. Even said Lizzie Hale absolutely crushed the vocals on it. No doubt about it here. She is incredible. She says every time she sings a Chris Cornell song, she wants to honor his legacy while still making it her own. Even better here, proceeds from this song are going to be going to Music Cares in Chris Cornell's honor. So you can go check out King Ultra Mega's version of Birth Ritual out now.
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Lit up Buck Cherry, 103.9 The Barrett's 90s at noon right now, finishing out the decade from the year 1999. And one more from 1999. The singer wrote this after a very wild night on an airplane that he barely remembers.

0: Garbage, 103.9 The Bear's 90s at noon. We shared earlier last week that L7 bassist Jennifer Finch had been diagnosed with brain cancer and that the rock community was rallying around her. And sadly, over the weekend, obviously, Jennifer Finch passed away surrounded by the people that she loved. Now, the response from fans and fellow musicians, though, including members of Garbage, we got Pearl Jam, Green Day in her GoFundMe, so many others, helped give Jennifer, you know, some comfort. Most importantly, more time with her family in her final days. Now, her family has updated her GoFundMe, saying that once her medical expenses are going to be covered, the remaining donations will help preserve her incredible legacy. We've got her photography, her artwork, her music, a memoir that she just finished right before her diagnosis that is still set to be published next year. And then any funds left after that are going to be donated to Music Cares. Our thoughts are with Jennifer Finch's family, you know, her friends and everybody in the L7 community.
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2: 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If we're going to go, let's go.
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Days Grace, 103.9 The Bear. Can I just say, I am so happy that 3 Days Grace figured this stuff out. Back in 2013, we all know Adam Gontier left 3 Days Grace to focus on his personal life. And then in steps Matt Walsh. The very cool part here, Matt had grown up watching 3 Days Grace rehearse in his brother Brad's basement. So he was probably the first ever 3 Days Grace fan of all time. Fast forward more than a decade here, Adam and the guys reconnect. He realized, you know, life has changed a little bit. And instead of replacing anybody, they decide to share this stage. Adam handles a lot of the classic 3 Days Grace songs, and Matt takes on the newer material, and they're both featured on the brand new album Alienation, out and now. I think one of the coolest reunion stories in rock, and after seeing them live a couple of months ago at the Fort Wayne Coliseum, I can tell you that this dynamic absolutely works. Good on 3 Days Grace, man.

remember cruising McKinley back in the day? Yep, just driving around, wasting all that gas. Good times. Michiana's home for real rock. This is Real Rock 103.9, The Bear.

0: Scorpions, 1039 The Bears. Something really cool popped up online the other day. A previously unheard Guns N' Roses rehearsal tape from January 1986 has surfaced online, giving fans like a little time capsule for more than a year before Appetite for Destruction changed rock for forever. Now, the audio, not exactly pristine if you go give it a listen. Let's just say nobody's confusing this with like a Dolby Atmos mix, but still hearing the very early versions of songs like Rocket Queen, My Michelle is in there, a very cool piece of rock history. I love hearing early demos, especially like Green Day and stuff, just seeing how the songs have formed over time. So cool. Timing couldn't be better. Appetite for Destruction turning 39 years old this week. Also, Guns N' Roses out on their world tour right now and going to be making a stop over at Tinley Park, Illinois, July 29th. And guess what? I have one more pair of tickets to that show, and they could be yours if you text me the word ROSES right now to 574-254-1039.
1: 1039, The Bear.
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The Who featuring Johnny Hawkins of Nothing More, 103.9 The Bear. We got the Freaks on Parade tour kicking off next month. Rob Zombie, Marilyn Manson headlining, Orgy opening the show. And on most states, you're going to be getting The Who as well. Speaking of Orgy, they also just dropped a brand new single. If you're interested, it's called Dangerous Life. This is their first new music in a while, which is why I'm mentioning it. And it's produced by Hiram Hernandez, who worked with As I Lay Dying and I Said to Kill. So it is a pretty brutal song.

busting your hump, or pretty much just dinking around with your phone until quitting time. We're here for you. Thanks for making the Bear your at-work station.

0: Calling it verse, bad guy, 103.9 The Bear. You guys, I have found my kind of internet today. First of all, where are you finding these groups? Second of all, this is hilarious. A group of beer lovers on WhatsApp with one very important mission I have found. Drink 1 million beers. And every time somebody cracks one open, they snap a picture, upload it to the group, and then that gets added to a giant spreadsheet. They are past 100,000 beers, and if they keep up this pace, they will hit 1 million beers sometime around 2034. This is very Tim Robinson coded. The only problem here, WhatsApp caps group chats at 1,024 people, so they are going to need a few more drinking buddies. That is one of the dumbest things I've heard all week, or the greatest team building exercise ever invented.
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Mustang Kills 103.9 The Bear. We got Motley Crue back on the road. The return of the Carnival of Sins tour is back. From everything I've seen, this show actually looks pretty good. Say what you want about Vince Neil and more, but they have brought back the giant twisted carnival stage. They busted out Afraid live for the first time in 14 years. They've got Tesla and Extreme opening the night for them. You don't have to travel too far to see them, too. They're going to be at Ruoff Music Center in Noblesville August 8th, and then Credit Union One Amphitheater, Tinley Park, it looks like August 15th. Don't hold me to those dates. I think that's what I'm looking at online here. So are you going to be making the trip to Motley Crue? Let me know, 574-254-1039.

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2: Today's real rocker of the day is Ryan Hickey. Ryan works at Mills Meat and Grocery as a meat cutter. He is a competitive power lifter who says he finished third in the nation last year and plays guitar in his spare time. So, in other words, Ryan is awesome. He says he was raised on 103.9 The Bear, just like I was. It is the only station he listens to, and he never misses the JL and K show. He loves to listen to 3 Days Grace, Five Finger Death Punch, Black Sabbath, I Prevail, and Seether. Congratulations, Ryan, Real Rocker of the Day, number 268. 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
1: Got the world in my hands. Never felt so alone. Yeah.

0: Beartooth, 103.9 The Bear. Today has sucked. I'm so sorry to say that, but it has. My car smelled that I had like a little bit of money in my savings account, decided it wanted some extra attention, and broke down. So now I'm off to go deal with that. I think the biggest adult L's you can take: trash day, car breaking down, getting dumped all in one single day. So gonna take a little break from social media before the weekend. It is going to be a very busy one. I will be posting over there like the whole weekend. I am so cram-packed with music stuff, but obviously I will be back tomorrow. Speaking of music, some really cool local music news to share with you tomorrow that I'm excited about. It's also going to be Free Ticket Thursday, so you have got chances all day to win your way into AC/DC at Notre Dame Stadium September 4th. Again, that is tomorrow with Free Ticket Thursday. Have a great night. Be nice to each other. I will talk to you tomorrow. More rock coming up next for you. 103.9 The Bear and Drew Cage on the way.
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New Bear Rock from Autumn Kings, 103.9 The Bear. Hey, man, how you doing? Happy Wednesday. My name is Drew Cage. What's happening? That's a long thing you just said just now. It's weird that you answered because it's the radio and I can't actually hear you, but I appreciate the participation. I absolutely do. 574-254-1039, as always, that's the number. Text it up. Drew Cage on the socials. You know how all of this goes.

0: 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Tomorrow, my friends, is Thursday, and that is another free ticket Thursday. AC/DC going to be at Notre Dame Stadium with the Pretty Reckless, and we got your hookup every single hour, man. 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We will hook it up. Just hear the keyword, text it back to us. You might win yourself tickets into that AC/DC show with the Pretty Reckless at Notre Dame Stadium for $0, dude. 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

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Are you afraid of clowns, man? Like, do you know somebody who is? If you're not, I've always kind of found that to be kind of weird. I get the purposefully scary clowns like Pennywise and things along those lines, but just to be scared of clowns in general always seemed kind of odd to me, because there's a much, much scarier member of the Bad Entertainment Club to be worried about, my friends. Mimes. Mimes freak me out. I got a creepy mime story about 15 minutes. Godsmack. It's 103.9 The Bear.

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0: New Bear Rock from Eva Under Fire, 103.9 The Bear, called Villainous. Speaking of villains, man, police in Massachusetts arrested a guy who's been creeping around a walking trail dressed up as a mime. You know what's scarier than a clown in the woods, dude? A mime. Because at least a clown will give you a nice little honk honk before the nightmare begins, dude. Police say this guy allegedly followed people, stared at them awkwardly, which is kind of the entirety of what mimes do. Stripped down to his underwear, left eggshells behind, which is really impressive. Like, this entire thing is kind of impressive because he somehow managed to turn being a mime into the second weirdest thing about him. But honestly, dude, if you're being chased to the woods by a mime, I think by the laws of mimedom, you can just bust out your invisible shotgun and do some invisible work, you know?
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New Bear Rock from Black Label Society, 103.9 The Bear. Good Wednesday to you, man. My name is Drew Cage. How are we feeling? Is it better than it was? Like, are we, does every hour get better for you as you get closer and closer to the end of the workday? It kind of does for me. Like, I'm looking at it, and I'm like, well, it's 4 o'clock now, and I'm off in 3 hours, and I got this. It makes me feel better the further days go along. I like to be a positive Polly for that one. I don't know why I named myself a female name, but whatever. Whatever, dude. I'm not here to judge. POD. 103.9 The Bear.

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0: 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Dude, AC/DC tickets all day tomorrow, man. Be around every single hour. We're giving you a keyword. You text it back. You got a shot at AC/DC tickets. They're playing Notre Dame Stadium with the Pretty Reckless. You're well aware of this. If you have ever listened to this radio station before this exact second, you are well aware that AC/DC is coming to Notre Dame Stadium. And I'm sure you're well aware tickets are not cheap. But don't worry about it. 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

0: 20 years mind blower. 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
1: It is the 420 is your mind blower. Little weird thoughts and odd ideas that I have in my brain that I want to share with you, so you have to have them in your head as well. This one is just kind of fun if you've never really thought about it this way. Trying to lose a game of rock, paper, scissors on purpose is equally as difficult as trying to win one.

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0: has the latest from the Pretty Reckless Band called When I Wake Up. It's 103.9 The Bear. They're going to be the opening band for that AC/DC show at Notre Dame Stadium, which we're going to have tickets to give away to you all day tomorrow. But I mean, like, just imagine. Imagine you're Taylor Momsen. First of all, not like that. Second of all, you get to go around playing football stadiums opening up for AC freaking DC, dude. Like, I understand she was famous as a child. She was a child actor. She was like a teenager and 20-year-old actor. But she's a rock chick, dude. So she's getting to go out there and play massive festival, big show things, opening for Metallica's and AC/DC. I would like to be Taylor Momsen. I say that in the least sexual way possible. Most of the time.
1: Sleeping in the morning, here's what you missed.
2: 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Making that how to confuse a millennial meme even dumber than it already was. 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I think they need to bring back three on the tree. If we're going to go, let's go.
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1: Cage. 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

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Hey, man. Happy 5 o'clock to you, dude. 5 o'clock on a Wednesday. My name is Drew Cage. How are we doing? 574-254-1039. Drew Cage and all the socials. You can find me on all of those things if you like. You can find me just, you know, in this room. If you can get in here, good luck. Like, you have to have a key to get in the building, which I appreciate because I have my back to the door. If somebody were to just, like, run in here and, like, try to kidnap me, I wouldn't have much defense other than my natural body weight. Fat kids are hard to kidnap. That's just the way it goes. That's how it works out for all of us. Smashing Pumpkins.

0: 1039, the bear. Apparently, Jelly Roll's daughter is like making some noise online about misunderstandings about people knowing about him and Bunny when they broke up. Like, you don't know anything about my father and the breakup with him and Bunny. I don't know why Jelly Roll's daughter's a southern man, but that's the only voice that I can do. You don't know anything about this, and you're going to find out, and you're going to learn a whole lot about everybody, including the entertainment industry, when I start opening my mouth. No. No. Nobody cares. 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In all honesty, until I really read this story, I didn't really know who Bunny was.
1: 1039, the bear.
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Look, no offense to Five Finger Death Punch or anybody who's a fan of Five Finger Death Punch. There's never going to be a moment where that laugh in the last 10 seconds of that song doesn't just make me chuckle on the inside. I've been able to maintain it because oftentimes I have to, like, talk right after it, and it would not be, like, proper for me to come on the radio and just go... What is... I'm not going to do that because I'm a professional. Just know that laugh is comedy to me.

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I may not be able to afford brisket for the smoker this summer. But after enough bapples, another slice off the smoked bologna log will still hit pretty good. Cheers, Michiana. This is Real Rock 103.9, The Bear. The Bear.

0: It's the latest from Atreyu, 103.9 The Bear. 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Pretty Reckless going to be with them. 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

cusp of becoming like a thing back in 2012, 2014 kind of situation. Band out of Birmingham, Alabama, called Nine Lashes. That's the name of the band. They have been continuing to go on since then, but no like real full-length releases. They kind of stopped the full-length releases in about 2016, I do believe, but they do have a couple of them if you do like it, and some singles between then and now. So check this out. Give a listen. Text in Good or Bad, 574-254-1039. Nine Lashes, name of the band. Song is called The Fool. 6 o'clock news. It's 103.9 The Bear.

There you go, my friend. 6 o'clock news tonight. 9 Lashes. Song is called "The Fool." What'd you think about it? Texting the word "good" or the word "bad" to 574-254-1039, and we will count them up and we will see how it goes for them. If you like it, maybe it sticks around. If you don't like it, maybe it goes away. It's all your call, dude. Let me know. All right, give you about what do we got? About 12 minutes. 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Linkin Park. It's 1039 of air.

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0: 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Want to see what you thought of the song The Fool, and according to you, pretty good, man, 87% thumbs up right there, so that's knocking on the door at 90, so that's a pretty solid thumbs up for Nine Lashes. As mentioned, they've been putting out singles for a while, like they've just not been doing like full-length albums since about, you know, maybe 9-10 years ago. They do have a couple full-length albums, you can go back and check them out if you like, but singles up until now, probably a full-length album sometime in the near future, that's typically how it goes. But we'll pick this up again tomorrow and see if we can get another win with another new band. 6 o'clock news. 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
2: 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He works at Mills Meat and Grocery as a meat cutter, is a competitive power lifter who says he finished third in the nation last year. Look at you, man. Like, good for you and them little underwear thing. I don't know what they're called. Like, they're underwears. He plays guitar in his spare time. Big old fan of the Jason Lynn Cluck Show. Likes 3 Days Grace, Five Finger, Death Punch, I Prevail, Black Sabbath, Seether. Congratulations, Ryan. 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

0: New Bear Rock from The Warning, 103.9 The Bear, doing it in for me. Thank you for being around, man. I appreciate you guys. Hopefully you got big plans on a Wednesday. I mean, it's Wednesday, so you know what that means. Hopefully by now I don't have to keep explaining it. But, you know, go outside, do some stuff. I mean, if you want to, you don't have to. You can do whatever you want. You can just sit in the car for the rest of the night if you want to. You're a grown-ass man. Whatever it is that you are doing, be safe, be careful, have fun, and most importantly, try not to die.
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2: 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I think they need to bring back three on the tree. If we're going to go, let's go.
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1: He's trying to get us to call him DC around the office, but it's not taking off. It's Drew Cage. Afternoons on The

0: Jason Lee at Cluck in the morning. 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

Direct from the Osmanian Devil Studios, revolving high atop the Sabbath Bloody Sabbath building, this is Hard Drive XL, where my guests tonight will include Godsmack, Stone Sour, and the late Ozzy Osbourne. Welcome aboard.

Ice Nine Kills with McKenna Gracer next up, Twisting the Knife on Hard Drive XL, where the honor group of the night is bats. They're usually not dangerous, unless you're Taylor Momsen. This

0: 3 days grace for the Wednesday edition of Hard Drive XL. I'm Lou Brutus. My guests tonight are going to include featured artist of the week, Sully Erna of Godsmack, Josh Rand of Stone Sour, and the late Ozzy Osbourne via the Hard Drive Archive for what is being dubbed Ozzy Day, 1 year after his death at the age of 76. Along with music, all of our features will be Ozzy-oriented, including Poetry Corner, The Rant, It Came From the Web, and Screen Time, where I'm going to be featuring films with Ozzy Osbourne cameos.
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0: 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They're busy. It's the Pretty Reckless on the XL.

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2: 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This is a great Adam Sandler film where he plays the sort of loser son of Lucifer. Ozzy does a great cameo as himself doing the bat thing, and it is well worth watching. From 2000 with Adam Sandler, Little Nicky.
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Music from Black Sabbath is on deck, then a special poetry corner for this Aussie Day. To get us there, Five Finger Death Punch on Hard Drive XL. Josh Rand of Stone Sour joining me in just a few, too.

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3: Today we mark the passing of Ozzy. I can't believe it's been a year. More than a few have been made to cry, though he told us no more tears. The godfather of heavy metal, a TV and movie star too. You know, for a guy who dropped out of school at 15, there was little Ozzy could not do. Of course, the best thing about him personally was that he was soft-spoken and kind, which is kind of crazy considering his music drove many of us out of our minds. So please take a moment and send a prayer to our fallen friend of ultimate sin. Good old Ozzy Osbourne, the world is not the same without him.
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